0: That is Layla Cassidy with our national anthem. And here is tonight's starting lineup for your Minnesota Twins. Austin Martin, lead off, play right field. In center field, Byron Buxton, batting third. At first base, Cody Clemens. Royce Lewis will bat fourth and play third base. Of course, cleanup hitter brought to you by Marzen, your hometown cleaning team. Keeping Target Field, that world-class facility, for 17 years and running. We thank you, Marsden. Batting fifth, the DH, it'll be Josh Bell. Kyler Fedko making his Major League debut. He'll bat sixth and play left field. Batting seventh at second base, Luke Keyshaw. Ryan Kreidler gets a start at shortstop. He'll bat eighth. And Alex Jackson will bat ninth and catch. On the mound, Mike Paredes. No record, no wins, no losses. 4.35 ERA. Here's the starting lineup for the Texas Rangers, 35-36, trying to get to 500. Jock Peterson will lead off. He's going to DH. Batting second at third base, Josh Young. Wyatt Langford will be in left field. He's going to bat third. In right field, batting fourth, Brandon Nimmo. Jake Berger at first base, bats fifth. In center field, batting sixth, Alejandro Osuna. Cody Freeman, he'll be at second base, batting seventh. At shortstop, batting eighth, will be Nicky Lopez. Elias Diaz will catch and bat ninth. On the mound, Mackenzie Gore, left-hander. He has a record of 4 wins and 5 losses. Derek Thomas be calling balls and strikes tonight. Alfonso Marquez, umpire at first base. Mike Easterbrook at second base. Lance Barrett, the umpire at third. First of three here at Globe Life Field. Roof is closed. Good crowd. They average in about 25, 26,000 a night. And the Texas Rangers just won back second place in that American League West division, 35-36. They've been at 500 one time earlier this year, playing a little bit better here at home. Offense, in particular, the offense out of the outfielders just hasn't been there for them yet. They do have pitching, and they do have a bullpen. Get you started. Here's Corey Provis.
1: 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We are back together, my man, for the first time
0: since
1: the postseason, October 2023. Chris is off this week, so looking forward to working with you, my man, once again here this series with the Rangers and this weekend in Arizona.
0: Well, looking forward to it also, Corey, and, you know, we need some new material maybe.
1: Yeah.
0: A little bit.
1: A little stale?
0: Yeah, but, well, just when we're off mic.
1: Okay.
0: You know, when you're shadow boxing, I don't know who you're shadow boxing. But it brought back some memories.
1: Yeah.
0: But we'll get it all figured out.
1: Yeah. Well, it is a long way down. So a la Jack Morris. And we'll be going out the window here. This is a long way down high atop Globe Life Field here in Arlington.
0: What do you think? The Fedko move, Arcia move. We talked about it pregame here about how well that he played down there. And I love it when a guy is rewarded for his performance down there.
1: I think that's it right there. I think in terms of where the roster is at right now, the shortstop platoon of Ryan Kreidler and Tristan Gray, that's what it's been.
0: Yeah.
1: Arcia has rarely started at shortstop. Now, what we've seen, though, lately when the Twins have a late lead, Arcia went in defensively at second base for Luke Keyshaw. Without Arcia, what does that mean? Does Gray go to short? Does Kreidler move over? I mean, how do they move some pieces around in that
0: point? We're going to have to wait and see, but I think that they're going to leave Keyshaw alone over there at second base.
1: We'll see, but right now Mackenzie Gore and the Rangers have taken the field here in Arlington, and the Twins will have Martin, Buxton, and Clemens coming up here momentarily in the top of the first inning. As Mark Janowski was saying at the top of the broadcast tonight, Gore is a top guy. Was a first round pick by San Diego back in 2017, then traded to Washington in the package of players that the Padres needed to send to the Nationals in order to receive Juan Soto and then

0: James Wood, we know the power that he has, played in the outfield as well, so still some really good talent. Went to the Nationals and remain in Washington, D.C., even though Gore is now pitching here with the Rangers. You gave Texas's record, and somewhat surprising, 35-36. I think there was some optimism around this Rangers team entering the
1: year. Yeah, I think so. I think that going into this season, you know, they felt that they've got the starters, which they do. If they stay healthy, they're going to be okay. They've been moving around some players in the back end with the closers. A couple of guys got hurt. So they went to a guy that had been a starter, a setup man, and now he is their closer.
0: Austin Martin digs in, hitting just 135 here in the month of June. The right-handed batter's box, blue jersey top, gray pants, bright red spikes. And the lefty Gore in the home whites. First pitch is a strike at 95. With that, we are underway. Taken by Martin. Two homers, 17 knocked in for Austin. He'll be in right field defensively tonight. 0-1 from Gore. And that one's peeled foul. Yeah, nothing at two. The Twins offense entering play tonight. Ninth in baseball, scoring over 4.5 runs per game. All the home runs they've hit lately, 86 now as a team, tied for the 11th most in Major League Baseball. 0-2 from Gore, pulled to left field, and that's going to be a fair ball. That'll find the left field corner. So a good start for Austin Martin, pulling an 0-2 pitch to left, and the Twins have an immediate threat at second base for the reigning American League Player of the Week, Byron Buxton. That was too good of an 0-2 pitch right there, Danny.
1: 83, little slider cutter. 83, right in his wheelhouse. We're pretty good here at home. He's 3-0 at home with a low ERA. 4-5, a little 4 ERA for the season.
0: Buxton named the American League Player of the Week earlier today. The second time he's won that honor this season alone. As he takes a strike, a curveball at the knees right down the middle. Nothing and one. Byron, during the last six games, at 458, four homers, three doubles, and a base percentage of .500 against the Tigers and the Cardinals. Strike two, 96 from Gore. Byron, 22 homers, 35 knocked in. Buxton took his time out, now digs back in. Gore works off the third base side of the rubber. And struck him out on a fastball up and away, so Byron expanding there at 95. So three pitches, and Buxton is out number one.
1: Yeah, one thing about Gore, he does walk a few, 33 and 71 innings. That's kind of a blemish on him right there. He pitches himself in some jams. Keeps the ball in the ballpark, though. He's only given up six home runs.
0: Cody Clemens earning more and more playing time against left-handed pitching this season, and the numbers back up why. He has been significantly better this season than he has been over his career against lefties in terms of average, base percentage, you name it. And with that, Danny, he has earned more playing time.
1: You know, we saw what he did last year with the 19 home runs. He's picking up right now because he's getting most of the playing time right now.
0: Takes ball one inside. As Martin still at second base, the 1-0 is chopped foul on the slider right behind the plate. 1-1 on Clemens. 4-for-11. Cody was over the weekend against St. Louis with a home run.
1: You know, Corey, a lot of times guys that move around different positions, like a super utility player, may affect their offense. Not the case with Cody Clemens. And he's played well defensively wherever you have put him.
0: I agree. He's at first base tonight. Royce back at third. 1-1, hit weakly on the ground and foul. This one rolling near the first base Tigers dugout. Now Clemens this season, lefty on left. Batting average over .260. OPS over .740. You know, there's 10 home runs. Two have come against left-handed pitching. Lewis on deck. Yeah, the 1-2 from Gore, and it's popped up. Playable right behind the plate. Diaz, the catcher, flips the mask away and on the edge of the dirt and the turf. The catcher makes the play.

0: And Clemens pops out, so Martin still at second base. And now it's up to a red-hot hitting Royce Lewis. And Danny, as you have looked at Royce and studied not just his defense but his swing, what stands out since coming back to
1: AAA? Not so much the swing, it's just his setup. He's got a little bit of a step back to load, and then I don't believe that his stride is as long as it was prior. A little bit of a leg kick, but still a lot of movement, kind of in a rocking chair with his lower half.
0: He's hit safely in seven straight games as Gore misses badly up and away. Ball one, a fastball at 96. Yeah, since being recalled from AAA, Royce is hitting 379. Three homers, two doubles. He's reached base safely in all eight. Pull just foul on a curveball, just a tad early. Yeah, it's a one ball, one strike count on Royce Lewis. Navy blue top, Twins on the front, spelled out in white, numbered below in red. Last name on the back in white, and Royce is 23, shining brightly in red on the back of that Navy jersey. Martin at second, now two down, no score, first inning. Sinker missing, got it away, 2-1. Also with Royce is coming back, the strikeout rate, Danny, that was over 30% has really come down.
1: It's still small sample.
0: Rangers have good arms in the outfield, all three spots, and high 3-1 on the changeup. So a good count for Lewis. If he reaches, Josh Bell would bat next.
1: Hey, don't forget, it's all a lot of confidence in the batter's box for Royce Lewis right now.
0: And he misses again. High ball, four with a cutter. So Gore, he will do that. He's averaging about four walks per nine. It's a two-out walk to Royce. Martin stays at second base, and here comes Bell, who's hit safely in 14 of his last 17 games. Josh will bat right-handed for now against the lefty Gore. Yeah, with two outs and runners in scoring position, teams against Gore in situations like this are batting an impressive 310. As Gore has the ball in his mitt from the chest and now the pitch, and again, away ball one. He's been behind. White spikes matching the white uniform for Mackenzie Gore. On the stretch. Now the 1-0 to Josh. And a called strike on the inside corner at the knees, and Josh will challenge. And I believe that Josh will be wrong. Looked like a good pitch, inside corner, knee height, and it was. So the Twins lose a challenge here. 17 pitches into the game. Martin at second, Royce at first, two on, no score, two down, top of the first inning. Now the 1-1 pitch, a swing and a fly ball to left, deep, this one carrying to the track, to the wall, and that ball is gone, a home run. Josh Bell with a two-out, three-run homer right down the left field line, and the Twins here in the first inning have an early 3-0 lead. His eighth home run, and a big two-out swing early for the Twins here in the first inning.
1: That's that breaking ball again. He threw that to Austin Martin. He touched him for a double on that one right there. Put a good swing on it. And Bell, it seems like his home runs, they come in bunches. He'll get hot and carry a team.
0: And now the major league debut for rookie Kyler Fedko. Wearing number 51 here tonight, and he swings at the first fastball he sees and misses. Bell tied 97, nothing and one. 12th round pick in 2021, 6 feet, 215 pounds. He's got his family here and some friends here tonight for his debut, and what a season he was having in St. Paul. Hit for average, power on base. Strike two on the outside corner, fastball at 97. About thigh high. Fedko, he hammered left-handed pitching this season in AAA, a 379 batting average, OPS over 1,200. And Gorzo 2 is just off the outside corner at 97, and that's ball one. Play all three outfield spots. He's in left field tonight. Even played some first base earlier in the season with the Saints. The kick and the 1-2 from Gore, and Petco strikes out, swinging on a fastball at 95 to end the inning, but the Twins strike for three on Josh Bell's eighth home run of the season. So we'll keep it here with the Twins tagging Gore for three on Bell's home run and some early run support for Mike Paredes. Well, you cannot spell triple without Trip, and tonight's contestant in Quick Trips around the bases is Marty Fitzsimmons from Kaukauna, Wisconsin. I'm sorry, it's Mary Fitzsimmons. Excuse me, Mary Fitzsimmons from Kaukauna, Wisconsin. And Mary, it's a fun game. If a twin hits a triple tonight, you win $1,000, compliments of Old Wisconsin. See your neighborhood Quick Trip for details and more information. Good luck to Mary Fitzsimmons in tonight's contest.
1: And this is a ballpark that you can get some triples.
0: I agree.
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0: Elsewhere in baseball, let's take a look at who's on target. And one of our favorites, former Twin Willie Castro, now with the Colorado Rockies, certainly on target. Yesterday went 4-for-6, homer twice. What a game this was as the Rockies beat the A's 23-9.
1: In Reno. I think they were
0: in Vegas, right? I mean, the ball was flying,
1: they
0: right?
1: They said there was 20-something home runs hit in that series.
0: 23 runs scored by the Rockies set a new franchise high for a single game. Who's on target brought to you by Target, proud partner of the Twins. We'll see Willie and the Rockies on the next homestand. Beginning on Monday, Dodgers for three. Off day Thursday, then it'll be Colorado for three next weekend. Mike Paredes is starting here tonight for the Twins. This will be his fourth game, second start. It is going to be a bullpen game for the Twins, and Jock Peterson, the veteran DH, leads off for the Rangers. Paredes working from the stretch, and his first pitch is a fastball high and away at 93, ball one. Yeah, Paredes will feature a four-seam fastball, changeup, sweeper, and cutter. Velocity averages around 93. His sweeper was very effective last time out early against the Tigers. Windup and the 1-0, and that hit him. And a fastball down and inside, and Peterson got hit on his leg. And the leadoff man is aboard for the Rangers here right away tonight with the Twins up by three. So Peterson is on, and now Josh Jung. And this next quartet of batters, Jung, Langford, Nimmo, and Berger, these guys all swing at the first pitch at a high rate. Jung, a first-round pick by the Rangers in 2019. Hitting from the right side against Paredes. From the stretch, red glove, and he is in with strike one. Fastball at 94, outside edge, about thigh high, taken by Jung. 8 home runs for Jung this season, 6 of which have come here at home. Peterson a very short lead at first. Twins by 3, bottom 1. Line to right field, and Martin back a few steps. He has room. Back pedals and makes the catch above his blue Navy Twins cap. So Jung lines out, and here comes Wyatt Langford with a leadoff home run and a win at Fenway Park late last night. Rangers offense, it's been a struggle, scoring just over 4 runs per game, currently tied for 26th in baseball. Batting average 20th, on base percentage 18th. Langford hits from the right side, grounds it to first, that's a fair ball. Clemens will go to second, and the return is close and not in time. Well, Twins nearly turning a double play. That was Kreidler receiving the throw from Clemens. They got it to first in time, but Langford called safe by the crew chief, first base umpire Alfonso Marquez. Twins pondering a challenge, but now will tell the crew to play on. No challenge here.
1: Good play again by Cody Clemens. Didn't panic. Good feed to the shortstop, Kreidler. And Clemens was able to get back and cover first himself.
0: Well, made it close, but Lankford called safe. And now Brandon Nimmo. Former Met traded to the Rangers for Marcus Semien. Lankford leads at first and stays as a sweeper from Paredes misses outside. Ball one. Twins three, Rangers nothing, bottom one. Texas batting. Nimmo, left-handed hitter, with Lankford at first. Paredes off the first base out of the rubber. The stretch and the pitch. And a fastball 92, belt tie taken for strike one. Nimmo, when he was a Met, he played left field, but now he plays right as a Ranger. First round pick by New York in 2011. The 1-1 from Paredes, swing and a miss. Good location there with a fastball up and inside at 93. Rangers avoided being swept by the Red Sox, winning the series finale last night. They played the night game at Fenway, and with that, some early travel. As they arrived back in town just before 4 a.m. this morning. Runner goes, the 1-2 is high. Jackson fires to second base, and Kreidler got the tag down, and he's out. Feet first, sliding in safely is Lankford, and he is telling his dugout to challenge, but Kreidler catching that one-hop throw from Jackson. Got the glove down, the tag down, and Skip Schumacher waiting to see if he will challenge. Timer down to two, down to one. Zero's on the clock. Ooh, and now will challenge, and that clock was very close to zero. And now he will challenge, but did he run out of time?
2: Texas is challenging the alcohol at second base.
0: Now they will grant the challenge.
1: Good pitch for Jackson to handle. It was up and away. Good play by Kreidler. It's going to be safe.
0: So the replay now, feet first slide, and Kreidler's initial lunge with the glove at his left hand, left arm. It looked like he did not make contact with the leg of Lankford. Remember, if there's any part of the tag that includes the laces, that doesn't count in the tag. It has to be the meat of the glove.
1: Yeah, the Twins position players are jogging back out to their position right now.
0: I wonder if there's a way, because I was watching the timer too as Schumacher was waiting in his dugout. It looked like the clock did reach zero for just a moment before he indicated challenge.
2: After review, the call is overturned. The runner is safe. And Texas will retain their challenge.
0: Lankford is safe, and the Rangers maintain their challenge. But that was really close to that 15-second timer going off.
1: Well, the crew chief is the one that puts the headset on and announces to the crowd. There is an umpire that's supposed to keep an eye on that clock and indicate, like you said, if it gets down past the time, then he's the one that's supposed to say, can't review it.
0: So Lankford is fourth stolen base and a 2-2 count to Nimmo. Here comes Paredes from the stretch. A swing and a foul hung on to by Jackson, and the inning is over. So Paredes comes back and strikes out Nimmo, and the Rangers leave Lankford in scoring position. After one, Twins three, Texas nothing. From Arlington, this is Twins Baseball.
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0: Keyshaw begins the top of the second inning with a swing and a foul back and a fastball at 95. Twins 3, Rangers nothing. Keyshaw, Kreidler, and Jackson against Mackenzie Gore. Twins scored 3 in the first on a Josh Bell 2-out, 3-run home run. Keyshaw, 2 hits against the Cardinals. Both went for extra bases. Max one high and deep to left, but Langford has a play. About 10 feet shy of the warning track. Good swing by Keyshaw, but lines out to Langford, who squared his shoulders and caught it about cap height. And Keyshaw has retired one away here in the second.
1: He needs to do a little bit more of that. I think his better swings, you never like to turn somebody into just a pull hitter. But he seems to have some good at-bats when he's pulling the ball.
0: And line drive, too, there. Danny, good swing by Keyshaw, but lines out. Here's Ryan Kreidler. Made a big impact late yesterday offensively and defensively. He swings and chops a pitch foul, rolling towards his own third base dugout, nothing and one. Came off the bench, had the key swing late. It helped the Twins win that game, and then defensively, made a wonderful play at short, too, in the ninth inning. The 0-1 from Gore is a swing and a strike. A fastball at 96 that got by Kreidler's bat.
1: You know, Corey, with Arcia being designated, the shortstop position, it, really it's going to be Kreidler and Tristan Gray. And Kreidler might get the majority of the playing time. One bat's left-handed and one bat's right-handed, but I can see Kreidler facing some right-handers.
0: Kreidler swings 0-2 and pops it up. Shallow right over near the line, the second baseman. That is Cody Freeman. He calls and catches and quickly two down here in the second. Twins by 3. Could you see a scenario still where Brooks Lee occasionally works in short?
1: Yeah, I think so. And I think because of what we're seeing with Royce Lewis sliding over and playing third base tonight, I think you can slide Brooks Lee over at shortstop. Keep an eye on that and see how much pregame work that he'll go back over and take grounders at short.
0: Two down for Alex Jackson, swinging first pitch and lofts it shallow right. Brandon Nimmo will come in and make the play, and that's three up, three down quickly for the Twins here in the second. Bottom two coming up in Arlington, Twins 3, Rangers nothing. On your home for Twins baseball.
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0: Twins 3 and the Rangers nothing. Texas batting in the home second. Mike Paredes, a scoreless first inning. And now we'll face Jake Berger, the veteran right-handed hitting infielder. Plays first base for the Rangers. He's hit safely in six of his last seven. Over the White Sox, Marlins, Rangers now. He has 12 home runs as he swings and misses on a cutter. Thigh high, nothing and one to Berger. Berger this season has been pulling the ball often in the air. As Paredes spikes a changeup, that one skipped in the vacant left-handed batter's box. And a one ball, one strike count on Berger. Rangers have been playing better lately at home. Despite a sub-500 record overall, Texas has won 10 of its last 15 here at Globe Life Field. Paredes from the stretch, first base out of the rubber. And the 1-1, swing and a miss, changeup. I like that, Danny. Threw a changeup, spiked it, came back with the same pitch in a much better spot.
1: Yeah, good location there, good movement on it. And that's kind of a, you talked about Berger trying to pull more. That one, but tough to kind of get the bat on it, way outside.
0: Righty against righty, and the 1-2 pitch is strike three called, painting the outside corner. Well, I call the changeup. That, to me, looked more like a breaking ball. Some tail on it, right to left, and clip the outside corner. And Berger strikes out looking. Second strikeout for Paredes.
1: That's a little bit of a changeup right there with a changeup grip, still 89. Good location on it.
0: Perfect pitch. So second strikeout for Paredes. And now Alejandro Osuna, who debuted last year with the Rangers. With two homers in just over 60 games. No homers, nine knocked in so far this year. Got a 253. It's ball one inside. It's a team that will bunt, so Lewis playing in a bit at third base as Paredes misses high with a changeup. And two balls and no strikes on the left-handed batting Rangers center fielder.
1: Yeah, you got to be ready. They will bunt. They will sacrifice bunt. They will hit and run.
0: Now the 2-0 pitch, and at the knees for a strike. A fastball taken knee high at 93. Shortstop, Kreiler defending up the middle. Slightly left of second base. Lewis about 30 feet plus off the third base bag on the left side. Swinging a foul on a changeup near the plate. 2-2 on Osuna. Yeah, Skip Schumacher, to your point about how the Rangers are playing right now, they've not been a home run hitting team at this point, so he just can't sit back and wait, so he's trying to manufacture a bit more.
1: Yeah, remember, he was manager of the year with Miami. Couple good years down there.
0: Had a long playing career in St. Louis. Played for Tony La Russa. Paredes 2-0 soon to the stretch and the 2-2 grounded weakly and fouled on the first base side. In fact, you know, he played for La Russa, and what the Rangers are doing tonight is a La Russa move. Yes, they had a late night, long travel, but nobody got to sleep in. It wasn't like, hey, kind of show up a bit late. They wanted this to be a regular day. Now, tomorrow will be a different story where they will let some guys sleep in a bit,
1: yeah,
0: and come in a bit later.
1: And letting some of their players that are playing well right now getting a day off.
0: And that includes Ezekiel Duran.
1: Yeah.
0: He is not playing in the infield tonight. He's been great. 2-2 on Osuna. Twins by three, bottom two. And the pitch, a swing and a drive, but fouled on the right side. A sweeper from Paredes.
1: And when they were playing well, Seager started to come off. He had been hurt. He's on the IL right now.
0: Won't see Seager at all in this series. Put on the concussion injured list today, activating infielder Josh Smith. Two-strike pitch and a two-hopper. Grounded right side, gloved by Keyshaw above his left shoulder. and clips it to first, and Osuna's out number two.
1: Yeah, they said that Josh Smith, good player, he might get some outfield playing time. They're trying to find out who's going to be their center fielder. Rotating right there, but just reading everything on the Texas Rangers' lack of offense from their outfielders so far this year.
0: And missing outfielder Evan Carter right now. Yep. An oblique injury. He is not in the mix. So two up, two down for Cody Freeman. 25-year-old right-handed batting second baseman. Fourth-round pick by the Rangers in 2019. Just his fourth game with the big league club this season. And a stretch of the pitch and a belt high strike taken. Fastball at 92 by Freeman. Freeman hurt spring training and also opened the season on the injured list with a back injury. The 0-1 pitch from Paredes up and inside. No one gets Freeman off the plate. That's a one ball, one strike count. Paredes 23 pitches in, making his second true start. Twins by three, bottom two, bases empty. And the 1-1 pitch, a fly ball. Playable left center, shallow. Buxton and Fedko over. It's Byron calling in the alley. He's got it. And a 1-2-3 second for Paredes. After two, Twins three, Rangers nothing on your home for Twins baseball.
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18: Let's go back to the pregame lineup card. 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Kyler Fetko called up to the show making his major league debut today. As much as that's incredible, so was the story about how he found out he was going to the majors.
19: Well, I was kind of sleeping. We had a 4 o'clock game. I'm a big sleeper, so I was planning to wake up at 12. But I think my manager got the news a little earlier than that, so he's banging on my door like 11:30. Woke me up. Thought it was room service. I almost told him to go away. But open the door, underwear and all. He's like, you got to pack your bags. Go to Texas. I said, all right.
18: So I guess he would open the door even for room service at that time of day, even if he's wearing his underwear. Danny, what do you think of that call to the show?
1: I like it. I really do. I think that there's always the stories about you call into the office, think you're getting sitting down, released, but we'll knock on somebody's door like that.
20: I thought it was.
1: He thought it was the maid or something.
20: Yeah, I thought it was.
1: Shoo him away.
20: I thought it was like
21: housekeeping. Let me fluff pillow.
20: I mean, that's what I thought it was. That's what it sounded like to me when I heard him tell that story earlier today. Mark, thank you. As the third begins, Twins leading 3-0. Martin Buxton and Clemens against Mackenzie Gore. Martin doubled and scored back in the first inning on Bell's home run. Fastball missing high on Austin. One ball. And one strike on the Twins' right fielder. Hopefully that swing. Back in the first inning, a double pull to the left field corner. Gets this guy going again as he swings and fouls it back. Because with Fedko here, that does and might impact, you know, Martin's playing time. He'll start against lefties. We'll see, though, about against righties.
1: Yeah, we're going to have to play that out a little bit. What does Fedko do? Where's Trevor Larnach? The construction of the club changing a little bit.
0: Kick and the 1-2 pitch is strike three called. Knee high, perfect pitch, inside corner at 96. Third strikeout for Gore. One away.
1: And Martin's been doing a little bit of that. Usually two strikes. He's pretty good at keeping the ball in play.
20: And now Byron, 22 home runs. Only Kyle Schwarber and Yordan Alvarez have hit more home runs than Byron this season. He struck out on three pitches in the first inning as Gore misses inside for ball one.
1: Still going to the All-Star game.
20: Yeah, we saw
1: without
20: the first round of votes come in
1: today.
20: Byron currently fourth amongst American League outfielders. You can vote right now, twins.com/votes. As often as you would like. Trailing Judge, Trout, Bellinger, and Byron. Ahead of Gore, two balls and no strikes as he swings and misses at a low cutter. Just beneath the zone, 2-1. Byron's been a two-time All-Star and absolutely should be and will be in Philadelphia next month. And hopefully he'll do so as a starter. 2-2, swings and misses on a changeup. Byron steps out, will take his time. Now Gore ready. Off the third base side to Buxton and the pitch. A swing and a miss on a cutter. Diving inside, so Buxton has seen Gore twice. He has struck out both times. And they're quickly two down here in the third. Hey, speaking of, Byron Buxton, celebrate Buck and his historic cycle from last season with a bobblehead giveaway at Target Field coming up on Saturday, June 27th. The first 10,000 fans to the Twins and Rockies game will take home this milestone Buxton bobblehead presented by Delta. Lock in your spot right now, twins.com/tickets. So two down, Twins 3, Rangers nothing, bases empty, top of the third. Cody Clemens popped out his first time up. The lone lefty in the Twins lineup here tonight is Cody Clemens. Gore at 39 pitches. The leg kick and deals 1-1. Chopped to the right side on the ground. Played by Freeman. He'll sling it to first base. And three up, three down once again for Gore. That is seven straight. Twins retired in order. Rangers batting home third. Twins 3, Texas nothing. This is Twins Baseball.
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20: 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Strike one on Nicky Lopez as the Rangers half of the third begins. Twins 3, Texas nothing. Lopez, Diaz, and Peterson to bat for the hometown Rangers against Mike Paredes. The 0-1 ground ball weakly right side near first. It's Clemens feeding underhand to the covering Paredes in time. That's a 3-1 play. And one away here in the Rangers' third. Another ground ball out induced there from Mike Paredes. If you missed our pregame conversation with Derek Shelton, asked him specifically about Paredes, you know, Danny drawing a true start for the second time as opposed to having an opener like we saw a few weeks ago with Andrew Morris in front of Paredes. And he said the matchup played into it, but the way that Mike threw the ball as a true starter against the Tigers did factor in. As he misses the outside corner on a fastball, but a challenge here from Jackson to Diaz. It was close. Might have just clipped the zone. Knee-high outside edge. Did it clip the zone? No, it just missed.
4: Out of challenges.
20: And the Twins are out of challenges. Missing by 0.2 of an inch off the outside corner. Ball one, Twins are out.
1: Well, I think Paredes is going to be monitored here, how well he's pitching, which is three strikeouts. He's hit a batter, hasn't walked anybody. Some soft contact.
20: Fastball swing and a miss on Diaz. 93, kept it away.
1: Hey, pitches like this get into the fifth, sixth inning. Sets up the bullpen a little bit better.
20: Diaz, he joined the Rangers on June 6th. He began the season with Kansas City. And he lines a base hit to right. Couple of hops on the turf, played by Martin. And Diaz, he's been hitting with his new team, now 6-for-14 in 7 games. There's the first hit tonight for the Rangers as the lineup turns over. So Diaz is at first base, and now Peterson, who was hit by a pitch. And the second pitch thrown by Mike Paredes tonight. More than 11 years of service time for Peterson, a two-time All-Star, two-time World Series champion. Swings and hammers it high and deep to right field. And Martin to the wall will look up, and that is way out of here. This is a one-run game. A first pitch swing from Jock Peterson, his ninth home run. And the Twins lead trimmed to one. It's 3-2.
1: Well, you talked about the Ranger batters, especially the top five guys. Corey liked to jump on that first pitch. He ambushed right there pretty good.
20: And Peterson, he has been hammering any semblance of a fastball this season. That was a cutter. Crushing fastballs. And that one came right to his barrel. Fading from right to left, just above the knees. And deep into the lower level. Beyond the right field fence is ninth, and the Twins lead trimmed to one on one swing. And now Josh Jung came in batting .307 this season, third highest batting average in the American League. Takes ball one outside.
1: They feel that he's turned the corner and turned into the player that they've always projected him to be. They love his defense.
20: One up, left side, picked nicely to the backhand side by Kreidler and throws him out. Good play by Ryan Kreidler. A sinking line drive to Kreidler's right. Went to the backhand side on the short hop, a clean pick, good throw, and Jung is out number two. So two down, bases empty, Twins 3, Rangers 2, and here is Wyatt Langford. Another former first-round pick. Reached safely on a fielder's choice and stole the base in the first inning. As Paredes fires in strike one, taken at 93 by Langford. Well, Langford, he missed a lot of time. Mid-April into early June with a right forearm injury. Came back on June 6th. Had a good weekend at Fenway Park. Swings and misses on a sweeper, nothing and two. Overall hitting .250 with two home runs since coming off the injured list. Can play left, can play center. Base is empty, two outs. Keyshaw defending up the middle, still slightly right of second base. 0-2 has popped up, and that's a souvenir behind the plate on a sweeper from Paredes. Twins bullpen is quiet. Mike is at 35 pitches. From 58 last time out against the Tigers. 0-2 again, hit foul as Paredes slipped on his landing spot. Fastball at 90, and Mike up on his feet, but did take a moment to just find his footing a bit after unleashing that last pitch. Red glove tucked near his Navy Twins jersey, and now brings the ball to the belt. 0-2 on Langford. Another foul. Fastball at 91, and Langford still battling.

0: Righty to righty, Jackson sets up off the outside corner, and the 0-2 pitch is chopped foul on a cutter. And Paredes missed his spot. Jackson set up away. That one really came back over the middle of the plate. And a six-pitch at bat still ongoing between Paredes and Langford. Pitch timer down to three, down to two. Again, the 0-2 pitch. Line is short, and again, it's Langford grounding it to Kreidler, and again, the short hop makes a good pick and throw back-to-back. Nice defensive plays from Kreidler ends the Rangers' third, but Texas scores two on the homer from Peterson. After three, Twins three, Rangers two. This is Twins Baseball.
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0: 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Twins by one, the fourth is on, and so is the two-time World Series champion. Here's Danny Glenn.
7: Well, thank you, Corey. Good evening, everybody. It'll be Royce Lewis swinging a miss. Walked his first time up, and then Josh Bell, three-run homer in the first inning. Rangers got a two-run homer in the bottom half of the third inning. Well, the Jock Peterson's bat, ninth of the year. Pitch high and away, one ball, one strike. Royce had a pretty good homestand. He went 5-for-10, a couple of home runs. Drove in four, now 18 ribbies on the year, six homers. Riding a seven-game hitting streak. Missed outside. Two balls and one strike. Gore has retired seven Twins batters in a row. And in that, three strikeouts. Lefty rocks and fires. Fouled straight back into the netting. Evens it up, two balls, two strikes.
0: Had a good swing there on that 2-2 cutter and just missed it.
7: Well, he's getting a start at third base here tonight. We did see him at home take some ground balls after first base, went to third base, took some grounders, but also went to shortstop. Fly ball, shallow right field, playable. And that should be caught and put away, and it is. So Royce out number one. That's eight in a row retired. We also saw Brooks Lee take some ground balls over at shortstop. Here's Josh Bell, difference maker. Three-run homer in the first. His eighth team leading RBIs with 43. Well, the Twins always like players that can play multiple positions. We saw Luke Kuechel taking some ground balls at first base. And a swing and a miss by Bell. Count of one ball, one strike. Lefty Gore delivers and fouled back, got a piece of it.
0: Well, Bell's home run, the Twins have now hit 22 homers over their last 11 games. This dates back to June 4th. The only team in baseball with more homers since June 4th, the A's with 27.
7: And their ballpark probably plays into that a little bit as well.
0: Sacramento and where they were playing this week in Vegas.
7: Or not Reno, it was Vegas where it blows out. Pitch high and away. Two balls, two strikes to Bell, one out. The Vegas, I believe, is the A's AAA club. And a swing and a miss. Bell heads back to the dugout, and that's a long walk from home plate. And the batter's going to be Fedko before he bats. Pause 10 seconds, allow our stations to identify themselves. You're listening to Twins Baseball.
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7: Fedko takes this one on the inside corner, went off speed on him. Little curveball, strike one. Fedko struck out in his first major league at bat. Had a banner year in 2025. Little flare down the right field line. Berger going to give chase. That's going to land just foul. He'll come back. No balls and two strikes. 2025, he had 28 home runs. Drove in 82. He hit 15 at AAA this year. Driving in 49. Also, he can steal some bases. Nine bags on the year.
0: That's what Shelty admitted as well before the game. Having him even as a bench piece could come in some speed, a better option in that category late in games.
7: Yeah, and that's what James Outman was on the staff for. Remember, he had come off. They'd keep him late, come off the bench as a pinch runner. Fedko getting a start here tonight. Pitch high and away. Two down, bases empty. Fedko's family here. They're probably more nervous than Fedko is. Fouled off again. One ball, two strikes. Wearing number 51 on his back. Gore the lefty. Kicks and delivers. Foul back again. Had a pitch there. Walked down. Trevor Plouffe and I watched in the field watching Fedko hit. Short, compact. He does choke up about 2 inches. Quick hands. Pitch down and in. Went to the cutter. Now evens it up. Two balls, two strikes.
0: He kind of rocks the barrel of the bat on his back right shoulder. It reminds me of Hunter Pence.
7: Yeah, that's who we had mentioned, too. Breaking ball, strike three, looking. So, welcome to the big leagues, Fedko. Two at-bats, two strikeouts, and that is now 10 in a row retired for Gore. Twins leading 3-2. We'll be back on your home for Twins Baseball.
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7: Leading out for the Texas Rangers here at the bottom of the fourth inning, Brandon Nimmo struck out his first time up. Paredes out of the stretch, nobody on his preference. Delivers a fastball in there for a strike. It was Brandon Nimmo traded for Marcus Semien, and that was kind of, I don't want to say a salary dump, because they did save about $10 million. Marcus Semien was still owed about $48 million, and this kid here is owed a lot of money as well. But they felt, left-handed bat, he just has not produced so far this year. Watches this one go by outside. One ball, one strike. Seven home runs, 25 driven in. Right fielder, played left with the Mets. Berger on deck and 1-1. Lined into right field. Martin coming on, dives and makes the catch. Nice play. That's one thing Martin might not be hitting like he was early, but he is still playing that solid defense.
14: He's never at any point let one part of the game impact the other. As the numbers have gone down offensively, Danny, you're right. He has not let that impact his playing right. He's been fantastic. A sinking line drive, came in, head first dive, made a great play for out number one.
7: And here's Berger to bat, and I talked to him, and he said, I can still impact the game with the glove. And he did right there. Berger check swing. They'll see if he went. Did not. Alfonso Marquez umpiring at first base. Takes a lot of pride. Make a catch like that. Look over and tip your cap to Byron Buxton. That one missed outside. Two balls, no strikes. Berger struck out his first time up. Had a pretty good road trip. Couple home runs. Four driven in. And a swing and a miss with a changeup. And Berger out in front.
14: That's what he was throwing Berger often. Changeups away. Righty-righty changeups away. And eventually struck him out looking with that changeup.
7: It's a good pitch for Paredes because, you know, he needs to spot his fastball. He's not a high velo guy. A little bit of a cutter. A little bit of a slider. That line into left field for a base hit. Doubled up with the changeup and poor location. So a one-out single for Berger, tying run on at first. Here's Osuna to bat. Couple guys in the bullpen right now walking around, Twins bullpen. Not sure how long that Paredes will go. Get a ground ball double play right here. 46 pitches. Berger runs, and there's a ground ball. Double play ball. Flipped to short, back to first. In time for the double play on a hit and run. Don't see that often. An innovative offense solutions double play turn by the Twins. We're through four. It's the Twins 3 and a Rangers 2 on your home for Twins baseball.
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2: Here's the set and the pitch.
3: So we had a line drive, left center field. Coming on the left fielder, has it off his glove. Collins, it deflects away. Ruiz will score. Nunez right behind him. He'll score. And the Nationals are back in front. Collins could not make the shoestring catch. It deflected away into left center field. And the Nationals lead it 4-3.
1: Yeah, Nationals up right now 7-3 this game going to the ninth. KC has won 5 of their last 6 against the Nationals. So they have 3 outs to work with here to try to keep that stretch going.
4: Now, Luke Keisha will lead off here in the bottom top half of the fifth inning. Bottom third of the order. Gore has retired 10 in a row. Nice little double play turned by Keisha. Runners going. It was Berger, not the fastest out there. But a nice backhand feed. Shortstop Kreidler, and he completed the double play. Pitch missed inside. They're going to challenge.
5: Calling the field is the ball. The catcher's challenging.
6: They will likely be correct. Diaz has been good behind the plate with ABS challenges, and it did hit the
5: inside. Pitches a strike. Texas has 2 remaining.
4: The Twins are out of challenges. Always feel that we talked about it in spring training, the strategy. Was it addressed with players? Jeffers was one of the best at it. His pitch missed high and away. 1-1. Do you want to leave him for late in the ballgame? Especially a close game. And you might want to use him more for a pitcher, as this one's fouled off the foot. Keisha, his helmet comes off. He is down on one knee, going to get up and walk this one off.
6: Yeah, this has been rare where the Twins have been out of challenges this early.
4: Well, once you get down early by even one, then the strategy is, okay, we need to save it. And some of the teams that we have been playing, they wouldn't challenge. Look at the Cardinals. They didn't challenge much at all. They like to save them late. Keisha now adjusting the batting gloves. He's going to get back in the box now. Bats with a count of 1-2. Nobody out. 3-2 Twins. 1-3 against the Texas Rangers. And a swing and a miss. Keisha strikes out. That is strikeout number 7 for Gore. And that'll get Kreidler to the plate. Six home start for Mackenzie Gore, and he is 3-0 here with a nice little 2.08 ERA. He elevated that fastball to Keisha, and there's a pitch down and away to Kreidler. Kreidler popped up his first time up.
6: Diaz was about to challenge.
4: He was. He
6: hand up, but no contact with the helmet. It was so close, but did not challenge.
4: And missed over the plate low. 2-0. Then with the Cardinals, Marmol, he got ejected because there was a long period of time before Austin Martin, it was, asked to challenge. And now 3-0. Kreidler. And was talking to some of the umpires, and they say there's about a 2-second buffer that you're supposed to ask for the review, but when that home plate umpire takes so much time to step back and make the call, and that's what happened with Martin. And a pitch inside, 4-pitch walk. Second walk issued by Gore. And that'll get Jackson to the plate. Gore wears number 1 on his jersey. And he was saying in the media guide that when he was a little kid, he was the smallest guy on the team, and they gave him number 1.

0: And he's always worn it. Tap foul at home to Betta Jackson. I guess you can relate to that. Did you always wear?
1: I wore zero, Danny. They went even lower than that. Maybe even 0.5.
0: I've seen zero handed out.
1: Yeah.
0: Good lead at first. Takes it on the outside corner. There's a strike.
1: And Grady Sizemore is wearing zero.
0: Yes.
1: Looks good as a number zero.
0: Yes. Played with a guy at double zero. And a Hackman.
1: Jeffrey Leonard.
0: Strike three, looking on the outside corner. Boy, didn't pull the trigger. 8 strikeout for Gore. Well, we had Junior Ortiz with our 91 team that wore zero. Austin Martin be the batter.
1: 8 strikeouts, one shy of a season high for Gore. Career high is 13. He's done that twice.
0: Twins up 3-2, runner at first. Pitch to Martin is high. Gore at about 69 pitches right now. Delivers. Down and in. Last time out at Kansas City, 5 innings there. He gave up 8 hits, a couple of runs through 87 pitches. He's only been over 100 pitches twice. It's the A's, 5 innings, 106. Kreidler at first, shortly swinging a miss. Austin Martin came up empty, 2 balls and 1 strike. The home run he gave up to Josh Bell. He had gone 5 straight games without giving up the long ball. Runner goes and it's fouled off. Kreidler, pretty good jump right there. He'll have to come back to first base. Averaging about 9 strikeouts per 9 innings.
1: Want to see Kreidler run again here 2-2 or not?
0: Yes. And normally a left-hander like that just kind of, as soon as he picks that leg up, take off. And here's the pitch. Popped up right side, second baseman out. Here comes the right fielder. It's going to be Nimmo, and he's going to put that one away. Back there just in time. Twins strand one. Going to the bottom of the 5th inning. Twins 3. The Rangers 2 on your home for Twins baseball.
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0: And number 7 hitter for the Rangers leads off. Cody Freeman flew out to Byron Buxton, is only at bat. Paredes delivers, moves him off the plate inside, ball one. Twins have activity in the bullpen. Left-hander and a right-hander. The left-hander is Taylor Rogers. Paredes at 48 pitches. As the pitch inside corner for a strike. Staying in on him. One ball, one strike.

0: Paredes rocks and delivers. That one's in there for a strike. Freeman spent most of the season rehabbing. It was optioned. A couple home runs, 16 driven in with their double-A Round Rock team. That one missed outside. Evens it up, two balls, two strikes on the cutter. Trying to get that first out. He went up just three hits. And that missed outside. Holds the count full 3-2. Left-hander Nicky Lopez in the on-deck circle. Big pitch here, 3-2. Tap foul, stays alive. Teams are talking. You're hearing the buzz now about our team's sellers, or are they going to buy in? And the Rangers are no different. They feel that right now they are looking to add a player. Ground ball to shortstop. Kreidler right there. On target throw to retire. Freeman out number one on the ground out.
1: Morrison and Rogers warming up for the bullpen. Well, Paredes a chance to get through this fifth inning and hang on and win. It would be Paredes' first big league win.
0: And Derek will tell you, he likes to have a guy come in from a fresh inning from the bullpen. And to be able to have Paredes get the third out here and shake some hands, missed outside. Pitch well. It's the one bad pitch to Jock Peterson to run over. It's Nicky Lopez takes that one for a strike.
1: We have seen Nicky Lopez long time. Royals, White Sox. He began this season with the Cubs.
0: Just a nice little player to have on your bench. Can play anywhere in the infield. A little flare into shallow center field. That's going to land for a base hit. Nicky Lopez, speed on. Just doinked one in there. And if you're looking at Paredes' soft contact, it's not like they're pounding the ball around on him off the end of the bat. Made a good pitch. Lopez playing in his 14th game. Let's have one home run, five driven in, one stolen base. There's Diaz to bat, single to right field. And a pitch. Swung on a missed. Diaz, good hit and run guy. We already saw the Rangers try a hit and run with Berger at first base. Osuna, the left-handed batter, pulled to the second baseman. They turned the double play. Fly ball into right field. Out goes Kieschel. Here comes Martin. Martin runs that one down. You know, we were talking about Royce Lewis at third base here tonight. Guys are playing different positions. They're practicing in pregame different positions. Austin Martin was one that was taking also some ground balls at second base. Well, that's going to be it with the left-hander Jock Peterson up. Derek Shelton's going to go to the bullpen. So we have a pitching change brought to you by Upanor, GF Brand. Count on Upanor for plumbing that performs. 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
4: 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The Phillies hosting the Marlins. Miami with a win. They will get back to 500 for the first time. They would get over 500 for the first time since April 14th. Doesn't look like that's going to happen.
5: The 1-2 pitch. Swung on. Hit high in the air. Deep right field. And that ball is gone. It's fair down the line. It's a home run, a towering home run for Gabriel Rincones Jr. It's his first big league hit and his first big league homer.
4: Yeah, how about that for a guy? Maybe we can get that from Kyler Fetko coming up later on. Right now, Phillies up 7-0 over the Marlins. Danny.
0: Hey, here's going to be Taylor Rogers coming on here. Rogers last outing, 2/3 of an inning, got a hold of 7th. Against the Cardinals, comes on here with 2 down, runner at first. He'll face left-handed hitting Jock Peterson. Rogers on the year, ERA a little over 5. Been used, veteran. 32nd appearance. Trying to get that third out. And a first pitch on the inside corner for a strike.
1: Yeah, Peterson this season against left-handed pitching. Not many at-bats, only 13 at-bats, and has 3 hits.
0: He's their DH, not much of a position left for him to play. Rogers checking the runner and delivers. Strike 2 on the corner. And Peterson in the hole, no balls and 2 strikes. Here's where Rogers doesn't have that big, hard, breaking slider anymore. And if he can locate it, get him to chase. The runner goes, pitch is taken, throw down to second, no chance. Ricky Lopez picks up a stolen base, he took off before Rogers even lifted his leg. The tying run now at second base. Peterson bats in the hole, 1-2. Face to the lefty, Rogers. And laid off. Good take. They're going to peel third base. Did not go, says Lance Barrett. That was the good breaking ball there. Good location. Got him to go after it, but held up. 2 balls, 2 strikes. Tying run at second. And a pitch. Missed outside. Fastball. Full count. He got right-hander Josh Young in the on-deck circle. Big pitch. Here it is. Swung on and missed. Got him. Struck him out on a slider, and they strand a runner at second base. Through 5, it's the Twins 3, Rangers 2. On your home for Twins baseball.
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0: 3-2 Minnesota. Byron Buxton will lead off here. Top half of the sixth inning. Gore back out there. Lefty delivers and over the plate. Low ball one. Buck 0 for 2. Couple of strikeouts. Gore has 8 punch outs. Season high is 9. 3 runs got them all in the top half of the first inning on just 2 hits. Fly ball hit well to left field, and this ball is a no doubter. Way out of here and gone. Twins up 4-2. Byron, 23rd of the year. And Gore coming in and giving up 6 big flies. He's given up 2 here tonight. They had been pitching him inside with a breaking ball, and all of a sudden now they left something up out over the plate. And Byron, he's not going to miss that one. That was center cut. Here's Cody Clemens. Takes it on the outside corner. There's a strike.
1: Well, Danny, the difference, and Byron, when you look at the spray chart and his home runs this season, when he's been able to extend his arms, no matter what that pitch has been, it has traveled a long way.
0: Pitch down and away. 1 ball, 1 strike.
1: And that cutter was favoring the outside corner, just above the knees, and another beautiful swing. Buxton now 23 on the year.
0: You know what's different is that he gets the pitches and mistakes, and he's not missing them. He's not fouling him back. He's putting him in the seats. Ground ball. Berger fields it on one hop. He'll take it himself. And Clemens out number one. And that'll get Royce Lewis to the plate. You know, we always talk about how to come to the ballpark and watch Byron run the bases, first to third, second to home, getting the balls in the outfield in the gaps. But now you watch him hit, and he's got one of the better swings right now in the league. Powerful. He's got balance, and he's quick. As Lewis takes it low, ball one. Royce with a walk and a flyout.
1: Byron now 9 shy of 200 homers in his career.
0: Swing and a miss, off speed on him. Evens it up, 1 ball, 1 strike. It has to be when you come in to play a new team. We go to Arizona. It'll be on a scouting report about be careful, Byron Buxton. And a swing and a miss, chased high.
1: Yeah, Shelty made a good point over the weekend, too, when asked about this odd week of baseball, that the Twins are playing tonight, tomorrow, off Wednesday, continue the series Thursday, all these games on turf, that the day off on Wednesday for a guy like Byron will help him maybe play an extra game than he would have otherwise.
0: And that pitch, they're going to challenge this on a pitch down and in.
1: And that's going to be a lost challenge here for Diaz.
0: I think Diaz knows it too, kind of looking up at the screen.
12: Calls it is a ball, they lose it. One challenge remaining.
0: They have one remaining.
1: But if the Twins had, say, Monday was an off day, and then 3 in a row with Texas, 3 in a row with Arizona, no way Byron's playing on the turf 6 straight days.
0: You got to remember who you're talking to here about playing on the turf.
1: Yeah?
0: Yeah.
1: Yeah.
0: Strike 3 this time looking. We played on the turf at the Metrodome, and it wasn't as good as this stuff here.
1: Right.
0: They've really kind of come a long way with the turf and how it's made and the padding underneath it. Still, I remember when Toronto went to that turf up there, and they said that it really wasn't going to break in. It was really soft. As Bell takes this one down and away, it took them a while to have everybody kind of walk on it, play on it for a half a season before it really settled in. But this turf here, and I think of the turf in Tropicana, brand new. Foul down the right field line. I think what I'm trying to say is that they've come a long way to make it easier on athletes to be able to play on it. There's a line drive base hit into center field. Bell with a two-hit night. Keeps the line moving. And here comes Fedko. Fedko tonight, 0-for-2. His major league debut. Struck out to end the bottom of the first. Struck out to end the bottom of the fourth. See if he do some damage here. Third time seeing Mackenzie Gore. Watches this one go by in the outside corner. They get ready to roll out because Ludacris taking over Target Field. It's a post-game concert on Friday, June 26th. Stay after the game for an electric performance and get exclusive field access. Get a VIP pass. Don't act a fool. Get tickets. Twins.com/Ludacris. Fly ball, shallow center. That'll be caught by Osuna. And there is out number three. Twins will add a run on a Byron Buxton home run. New score after 5.5. It's a Twins 4. Texas Rangers 2. On your home for Twins Baseball.
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15: 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Joe Mauer's number is retired. Joe Mauer spent his entire 15-year career with the Minnesota Twins. And on this date, he became the eighth Twin to have their number retired.
16: The first number I wore on my back is now being hung alongside the very players I pretended to be as a child. I was fortunate enough to have met each one of those seven players, and each one has personally impacted me and my career in some way. Those men are some of the best who have played this game, and to say it's an honor to have my number next to theirs would be an understatement.
15: The St. Paul native and future Hall of Famer was drafted number one overall by his hometown team in 2001.
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0: 4-2 Minnesota, we enter the bottom half of the sixth inning. Josh Young, their third baseman, leads off. 0-for-2 tonight. New pitcher, Andrew Morris. And the first pitch in there for a strike. 96, good velocity. I was talking with some of the pitchers. They have a ping pong table in the clubhouse, and it was right by the pitcher's lockers. And doubled up with the fastball. That one 97. No balls and two strikes. Talked to Prelip. He doesn't play. A lot of the guys just were looking at it. I go, you play the ping pong? He goes, no. I think they were more afraid, being young players, that they would pick up the paddle and ball and start playing a little ping pong in there.
20: So the Prelip answer was just one word. It was just no.
0: He said no. I said, okay.
20: The man from Toma, Wisconsin. He's a quiet one.
0: You know what? You could get him to talk. Something to say to him. I thought if he would have said yeah, then we could have started talking ping pong.
20: Right.
0: You know, go grab a paddle. Let's go. Morris delivers. That one's on the inside corner, strike three. All fastballs. So Morris has that high heat. Strikeout number one for Morris. Here's Lankford to bat. 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Enter to win a Weber grill. 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Ground ball, third base, fair. Throw by Lewis, and a nice play on the other end by Clemens at first base. Near the line, Lewis off balance throw. Had enough on it. Short hop Clemens, and he was able to pick it out of the dirt. Good play all around.
2: I really love that play from Clemens in the back end because that was not a routine hop. He could see that Lewis was trying to almost bounce this with intent, and it carried a bit more, and it nearly hit the lip of the turf. It caught the dirt, came up quickly and high. Then Clemens caught it and got the feet out of the way to avoid getting clipped by Lankford.
0: You know, we see infielders back up to get the good hop. He backed up a little bit and almost in the line of the base runner to get the better hop. Athletic play right there. Two down, bases empty. Nimmo bats. He's 0 for 2. Watches that one go by for a strike. Andrew Morris. Nice play also by Royce Lewis. He threw that ball from foul territory. Nimmo, 7 homers, 20 drift, 5 driven in on the year. Finds himself in the hole, no balls and 2 strikes. Boy, Morris, it's all cheese. He's just coming right after you.
2: And he's the guy that can provide some multi-inning relief work here. So on a bullpen night, to get, you know, 2 out of Morris would be huge.
0: That one missed outside. Heading on down to the Farm Minor League update. Riley Quick, Cedar Rapids, was named the Twins Minor League Pitcher of the Week yesterday. And Quick's Lone Star versus Lansing struck out 9. 21 batters he faced in 4 2/3 innings pitched. Trying to get the guys in the dugout. Strike 3 on the inside corner. Another 98 fastball. So 3 up, 3 down with a couple of strikeouts. 6 complete. It's the Twins 4 and the Rangers 2 on your home for Twins baseball.
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2: All right, Danny Boy, thank you. Twins by 2. 7th inning underway. Breaking ball misses down and away. Ball 1 to Luke Keyshaw. It was 0-2. Mackenzie Gore still on the mound. About to throw his 90th pitch. Rangers have righty Peyton Gray warming in their bullpen. And the 1-0, a cut and a miss. Fastball 95 running in on Keyshaw. It was lined out and struck out tonight. Gore struck out 9. He's walked 2. He's allowed 2 home runs. Josh Bell, 3-run homer in the first, and a Byron Buxton solo blast a moment ago in the 6th. The Rangers getting their 2 runs on a Jock Peterson 2-run homer off Mike Paredes in the home 3rd. The 1-1 from Gore, swing and a miss, and again Keyshaw's helmet falls off. Fastball velocity still there from Gore. That was 96. The 1-2 pitch is buried on a breaking ball, blocked and saved by Diaz. Twins have played well here at Globe Life Field since the start. They are 11-5 at this ballpark. Two-two pitch, lofted foul out of play. Landing behind the first base Rangers dugout.
0: The Rangers have played well here too. They got a banner up there for 2023. When they got to really have a parade here and a banner year for them.
2: World Series championship in 2023. Keyshaw again fouls it back.
0: What I recall is that they went on the road and they had to go to Seattle and win a ball game there. They won one. And then they had to play every playoff game on the road. And they made it all the way to the World Series and won it. It was Bruce Bochy.
2: Skip Schumacher now in his first year managing the Rangers. He was in the Rangers front office last year. Gore's 2-2 pitch pulled foul towards his own dugout, this time on a cutter. Joe Ross, the righty, has joined Peyton Gray. So two righties up in the Rangers bullpen. Again, the 2-2 to Keyshaw. Ground ball to third. Over to his left is Young. He fields and a close play. And he got Keyshaw by a stride. Always hustling. No debate about Keyshaw. And made it close, but Young retires him, so one away for Ryan Kreidler.
0: And that's going to put pressure, Corey, on your defense, knowing you've got a guy that's going to hustle on just a routine ground ball.
2: Kreidler has walked and popped out tonight. His walk, in fact, in the 5th inning, ended a run of Gore retiring 11 straight Twins batters. Kreidler fouls the first fastball back, 0-1. Alex Jackson is on deck. Twins 4, Rangers 2, 7th inning. Game 1 of a 3-game series. Another 1-1. Fastball hit foul. Flipping the net behind the plate. And 1-2 on Kreidler. Twins have been a good fastball-hitting team for a while, entering play tonight. 7th highest slug against fastballs. 1-2 pitch. Punch foul, slicing down the right field line. That was a curveball from Mackenzie Gore. Outfield playing Kreidler pretty much straight away. Right fielder Nimmo, shallow, straight away and right. Second baseman Freeman defending up the middle. And the pitch, a swing and a foul hung onto on a changeup. That's a 10 strikeout night for Mackenzie Gore. And the 10 strikeouts is a season high. Changeup fading down and away. And Kreidler is out number 2. Jackson, a strikeout and a pop out tonight. And Jackson lines it to left, but right there is Langford. It's a good swing, about 10-15 feet shy of the track, but Langford Pulls it down. It's a 1-2-3 seventh for Mackenzie Gore. We stretch in Arlington. Twins 4, Rangers 2 on your home for Twins baseball.
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5: Let's check out the Pilot Games. 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When you play Pilot Games, your community wins. Two on, two out, top of the first for Josh Bell.
2: The 1-1 pitch, a swing and a fly ball to left, deep. This one carrying to the track, to the wall, and that ball is gone, a home run. Josh Bell with a two-out, three-run homer right down the left field line. And the Twins here in the first inning have an early 3-0 lead.
5: Yeah, and in a complete shocker, Byron Buxton's also hit a homer. Mike Paredes went 4 2/3, allowed just a two-run homer to Jock Peterson. Twins up 4-2, going to the bottom of the seventh. Corey.
2: Hi, Mark. Thank you. And a pitching change here for the Twins. Morris had a 1-2-3 quick sixth inning, striking out two, but gives way to Eric Orsi as he will face Berger, Osuna, and Freeman. Orsi did not throw Saturday or Sunday. Last threw on Friday. 16 pitches against St. Louis. And we'll see him rely heavily on his splitter against righties and lefties. Berger 1-for-2 tonight. Orsi the fourth Twins pitcher. Righty versus righty, and the first pitch is grounded weakly to first near the bag. It's fair, played by Clemens. He'll glove it. One step to the base. A quick out to begin the Rangers' seventh.
6: We get a different mix here. You got Morris, 96, 97, and all of a sudden you're going to get some splitters. And right there, Berger's up on that first pitch. Did some favor.
2: We talked about Danny Berger's in that group of guys that just swing so often at the first pitch.
6: But, you know, he's always done that.
2: Yeah.
6: We've always seen that in the scouting report on him.
2: Strike one on Osuna. Fastball running in at 94. Osuna recalled yesterday from AAA, took the roster spot of former Twin Michael Hellman, who was put on the injured list with a broken bone in his hand. Outside corner, fastball taken for strike two and 94 from Orsi. So three pitches, one out, and now two strikes on Osuna. Jackson sets up over the plate and down. The pitch is in that same spot. Splitter swinging a foul. This one rolling weakly up the first baseline. Same time tomorrow night. We start at 6:30 here on the Treasure Island Baseball Network. First pitch at 7:05. Zebby Matthews and Kumar Rocker, two righties for the second game of this series. Again, Orsi's 0-2 pitch. He struck him out swinging with a high splitter. That one well above the strike zone. Osuna could not lay off and quickly two down. Now, you may be sitting splitter, but Dan, you're not looking there. You're not expecting that splitter that elevated.
6: Yeah, and get away with a pitch like that. But that splitter's down on the knees and drops down in the dirt, and you get him to chase. Orsi does have a good fastball. It's sneaky because the scouting report says splitter. Gets ahead with the fastball, then he can go to that pitch.
2: So two up, two down. Now Cody Freeman. Slider outside corner. Strike one called. So Orsi, he's come in. He's thrown strike one. All three batters so far. Freeman has flied out and bounced out tonight. think they'll ban the 0-1, strike two. 94 kept it away. So Orsi filling up the strike zone here in the seventh inning tonight. Bases empty, two down. Twins by two, bottom seven. And the 0-2 pitch on the way. Ground ball weakly in front of home plate. It's fair. Picked by Jackson. And Clemens caught it and stretching and got the foot back on the bag for out number three. So Jackson on a swinging bunt. Pounced on that baseball. Fired it quickly up the line. But his throw pulled Clemens briefly off the bag. Had the ball then. Needed his feet to retouch the bag. He did that with his right foot. So Clemens athletic on the back end. It's a 1-2-3 seventh. For Orsi. After seven, Twins 4, Rangers 2. This is Twins Baseball.
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2: Twins batting top eight, leading Texas 4-2. On to pitch right now for the Rangers is 31-year-old rookie Peyton Gray. Austin Martin swings at the first pitch and lines a bullet, but right at Josh Young at third base. So one pitch, one swing, and quickly one out here in the eighth inning. 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Here's Byron Buxton. Home run last time up, his 23rd of the season, trailing only Kyle Schwarber and Yordan Alvarez for the most in baseball. As Gray's changeup misses, dotted away. One ball and one strike, and Gray, that's what he will feature heavily, has a very high changeup usage. Second highest changeup usage rate in all of baseball. And the 1-1, bank foul off the net. Credit Peyton Gray for never giving up the dream about reaching the big leagues, because he's pitched all over. Independent ball, affiliated ball, and finally got his chance at the age of 31 to throw in a big league game. Two-strike pitch to Buxton, crowds him with a changeup up and inside. And now 2-2 on Byron.
6: Most likely has a lot of different suitcases from different organizations.
2: That he does, some bag tags. And
6: yeah. You love the determination, though, to be able to kind of love this game and never give up on your dream.
2: Gray's been struggling lately. ERA just under 7 over his last 9 games. Twins by 2, 8th inning. And the 2-2 to Buxton is swinging a high fly ball. Center field, deep but playable. For Osuna. And now comes in about 30 feet or so from the warning track in center. And Byron flies out. And there are two down before Clemens steps in. We step out. 10 seconds for station identification on your home for Minnesota Twins baseball.
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2: With Dan Glad and Andrew Halverson, Mark Janoski, Corey Provis tonight from Arlington, Texas. Twins by two, two down, eighth inning. And Cody Clemens, strike one, a changeup taken thigh high to the Twins' left-handed hitting first baseman. 0 for 3 tonight, but Cody's played another really good game defensively. From the stretch, and the 0-1. Inside corner, strike two at 95. Rangers coming up in their half of the eighth inning, 8-9-1. Lopez, Diaz, and Peterson. And Gray's 0-2 pitch, a swing and a miss on a changeup. So despite the high ERA from Gray, three up, three down, and the Twins go down in order. Rangers batting, home half of the eighth, Twins 4, Texas 2. This is Twins Baseball.
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2: Twins 4, Rangers 2, bottom 8. Eric Orsi back out, and Nicky Lopez leads off. First pitch to Lopez from Orsi is on the outside corner, but called ball 1. Twins do not have a challenge. If they did, and Jackson challenges that, that would have been a strike. Defensively, Brooks Lee now playing third base. Cody Clemens moves to second. And Royce Lewis goes from third to first. So, Danny, I asked you during the pregame show about how the Twins' defense may look without Arcia. So, Keyshaw comes out, Royce at first, and Cody now playing second.
6: Yeah, kind of natural positions. I mean, Royce has been working at first base. We know that Lee's a third baseman.
2: 1-2. Fastball taken knee high by Lopez.
6: And you can put Cody Clemens anywhere on the field, he's going to perform. You know, you look for your beat defense here late in the ballgame, up by two. And this is a good defense.
2: Lopez 1-for-2 tonight, and Orsi's 1-2 ground ball. And who gets it? It's going to be Cody Clemens as he picks and throws out Lopez. It's a routine play made by Cody, and Lopez grounds out to begin the eighth inning. Now, Twins bullpen. Looks like lefty Anthony Bonda is up. Righty Yoendris Gomez is just beginning to warm up. Orsi will stay in for Diaz. Perhaps Peterson, that might be Bonda's man. And in fact, Diaz, he is not going to bat here. Josh Smith will bat in place of Elias Diaz. So Smith just activated off the injury list before the game tonight to Corey Seager's spot. He swings and pops it up. Playable behind the plate. Foul territory. Jackson over near the net. He's got room and makes the catch. And off the IL, Smith. One pitch, one swing, two down. Base is empty. Twins by two in the eighth inning for Peterson.
6: I love that at-bat right there. You come off the IL, swing at that first pitch, pop it up, not a good swing.
2: Now the reigning World Series champions will be at Target Field Monday through Wednesday next week. Buxton and the Twins, Ohtani the Dodgers should be great. Grab your seats right now, twins.com/tickets. Peterson bats, and Orsi misses up and away, badly ball one. The lone two runs for the Rangers so far came off Peterson's bat, a two-run homer of Mike Paredes in the third inning. 1-0 pitch, ground ball up the middle, base hit center field. So Peterson is on for the third time, hit by a pitch in the first, a homer, and now an eighth inning single. And the tying run is coming up in Josh Jung. Jung is 0-for-3 tonight. An all-star in 2023 and might be an all-star again here in 2026. Derek Shelton will emerge from the third base dugout as the Twins gather on the mound. And the Twins have a move forthcoming. So Gomez is ready as well. So Gomez and Bonda both warming up. And Gomez is coming in right now to face Josh Jung. Pitching change here in Arlington. Rangers batting, one on, two out. Twins 4, Texas 2. Time now for an Upanor pitching change. We'll take a break. Check in with Mark Janowski next at your home for Twins baseball.
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5: Out-of-town scoreboard update takes us to the Windy City and down to Wrigley Field, and the friendly confines have been anything but as of late for the Cubs, as they've lost 10 of their last 12 there, but they're on top of the Rockies right now.
20: Swinging a drive, deep right center, back toward the wall, it's got a chance, gone! Pete Crow Armstrong, a long home run. Cubs lead 1-0. Just to the right of dead center. It's a good night to hit. That might not be his only homer of this game.
5: Well, I don't know what prediction they thought they were going to be walking into, because right now there's only 3 runs total in the bottom of the 7th. 2 for the Cubs, 2-1. Curry.
2: Hi, Mark. Thank you. Here the Twins have a 4-2 lead. Rangers batting bottom 8. Jock Peterson at first base, and Josh Jung is the batter. And the Twins bring in righty Yoendris Gomez. And they've asked to save it 4 times. He's been very good against right-handed hitters, and he's seeing one right now in Jung, 0-for-3 tonight. Righty versus righty from the stretch. Gomez ready. First pitch, a swing and a foul back at a fastball at 96. And Gomez against righties, four-seam fastball, mid-90s, sweeper, sinker, cutter. Looks off the first base out of the rubber. And the 0-1. And there is the sweeper moving away. And that evens up the count on Jung. He came into play tonight, third in the American League in batting average at .307. The strikeout rate way down this season, walking more. He's 28 years old. And the 1-1 pitch, fly ball center field, playable Byron Buxton. Routine. For the two-time All-Star, he's

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9: Bryce Lewis will lead off the ninth inning. As the Twins have a 4-2 lead, Joe Ross... he is now pitching as he takes over for Peyton Gray. Ross, the veteran right-hander, facing Lewis, Bell, and Fedko. As the Twins lead by two late here tonight, Roy swings, and the first pitch has popped up. Left side of the infield, and the third baseman on the edge of the turf, now the dirt. That's Young, and Royce is retired. One away for Josh Bell. Two for three tonight with a first inning, two out, three run homer. He later added a single in the sixth inning. Bell, born and raised, and still makes his home in nearby Irving, Texas. As he bats for the fourth time here tonight. Bell swings and pops it up foul behind the plate, and that ball will be in the stands. Well, Ross, he signed a minor league deal with the Rangers on May 22nd. Just had his contract selected from Round Rock on Saturday and is making his Rangers debut here tonight. As Bell loops it softly to short, that'll hang up for Nicky Lopez. A quickly two down. After Josh Smith hit for Elias Diaz, Kyle Higashioka is now doing the catching for Texas. So here's Fedko, major league debut, sinking his first big league knock, 0 for 3 tonight, two strikeouts, and he's flied out to center. Pitch from Ross is fouled back. Fascinating hitting program that Fedko bought into last year, really struggling with his game, and his roster spot was in jeopardy a few different times, and he needed to improve his bat speed. So he went with the whole new program where he swung not only his game bat, but one bat that was 20% heavier, another bat that was 20% lighter, to really improve his bat speed, get the barrel out in front, try to pull the ball more in the air with power, and he's been a different hitter ever since. Had a breakout 2025. And has performed even better in 2026. And as Shelty said during our pregame visit, earned this chance to be here tonight. In the hole, it's short. Backhanded by Lopez. Long throw, and he's out. Lopez to his right, showing range, arm strength, and Berger with the scoop and the save of the back end. Fedko came within inches of his first big league hit. Instead of 1-2-3, ninth inning for Ross. Bottom nine in Texas. Twins 4, Rangers.

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10: Bottom nine, Yoendris Gomez back out for the ninth. Twins 4, Rangers 2. Righty, lefty, righty. Due up for the Rangers, 3, 4, and 5. Langford, Nimmo, Berger. Langford 0 for 3 tonight. And the pitch from Gomez on the way. And strike one taken on a cutter at 90. Hovering over the inner half of the plate on Langford. Anthony Bonda is back up in the bullpen. Thinking here is if Langford reaches and Nimmo comes up as the tying run, likely we'll see Bonda in that lefty-lefty matchup because lefties have hit Gomez well this season in terms of average and power, but right now he is locked in on Langford. The next pitch is outside, 1-1. Upright stance from Langford, tucks that bat near his back right shoulder. And a 1-1 swing and a miss. And a fastball at 96, tailed away, 1-2. Gomez retired Josh Young, ending the eighth inning. And back out to begin the ninth. One ball, two strikes. Now the Rangers left fielder, Wyatt Langford. Leg kick and the pitch outside on a cutter, 2-2.

0: Now the 2-2 from Gomez on the way. Missed outside, 3-2. Gomez was ahead, now behind Langford. Three balls, two strikes, bottom nine. Here's the payoff pitch, grounded weakly back towards the mound. Gomez picks it up, throws him out. So weak contact, and Langford grounds out to the pitcher. One away. And it looks like Gomez now with the bases empty and a two-run lead, Danny, will stay in to see Nimmo.
1: Well, he has options out there, and I think the two-run lead Nimmo could be pitched to, and maybe the matchup, what Gomez features, and with Nimmo can't hit. See if he stays away from him.
0: Nimmo 0-for-3 tonight, struck out twice and lined out to right. And a great diving catch made by Martin. That pitch will not count. It's going to be a pitch clock violation on Gomez as he took too much time, so ball one. The pitch was low anyway. So 1-0 count now to Nimmo. From the first round pick by the Mets, and the next one is swung on. Lofted foul, third base side. And out of play. Looking ahead, brought to you by James Hardy. Twins and the Rangers back here tomorrow night. 6:30 pregame, 7:05 start. Zebby Matthews against Kumar Rocker. When you're looking ahead to home improvements, look to James Hardy. Hardy Siding is America's number one brand of siding. Ground ball to short, backhanded by Kreidler. Fires and got him, two down.
1: Kreidler's made a nice game tonight. He's played some good defense out there. Made a couple nice short hops in the hole, and right there, nice little play on a backhand. Twins have played some good defense tonight.
0: They have.
1: Austin Martin out there. I'm not sure Fetko's even touched the ball tonight.
0: He really has not had much in his big league debut in terms of defense in left field. Strike one called on Jake Berger. Twins 4, Rangers 2, bottom 9. Bases empty, 2 down. Berger 1-for-3. The kick and the 0-1. Missed away, 1-1. Twins seeking their 34th win of the season and push the Rangers 2 games under .500. It's at 35-37. As Berger takes his time. One ball, one strike on Berger. Gomez ready. And the pitch. Strike two called. And Berger will challenge, and he will be wrong.
2: Calling the pitch a strike.
0: Side corner, knee height. He thought it was low or maybe away. It was a perfect pitch. And the ABS challenge is indeed confirmed.
2: Calls confirmed. Texas is out of challenge.
0: And it goes the Twins' way. So the Rangers are done. And Berger down to his final strike. Base is empty, two down, Twins by two. Gomez to Berger. The leg kick and the 1-2 pitch. He struck him out swinging, and the Twins win the game 4-2. Good way to open up this 6-game, 7-day road trip. Byron Buxton, Josh Bell both hit home runs. And the Twins bullpen again, they piece it together. Paredes, Rogers, Morris, Orzy, and Gomez. And the Twins are in the win column for the 34th time this season, 4-2, the final score. We'll come back and hear from a Twin hoping to get Josh Bell to talk about this one here tonight. Also, the postgame download with Mark and company also to follow. But first, we send it back to our studios and check in with Mark before Josh Bell is ready here in Arlington. Go ahead, Mark.
3: Thank you very much, Corey. Yeah, thrilling end to the game tonight for the Minnesota Twins. Two big swings from Josh Bell, Byron Buxton, all the offense the Twins could get and needed tonight in this 4-2 victory. We had a base on the bubble that we were sitting on here in the Treasure Island Baseball Network, depending on who was going to be awarded the victory today here after Mike Paredes only went 4 2/3. Had it been Andrew Morris, we had a base about the last time a Twins pitcher had recorded a win in back-to-back games, but it just comes across the screen that they're giving the victory to Taylor Rogers. So the base, the bubble bursts on that base. So we'll have other bases for you on the Affinity Plus Federal Credit Union post-game download. Danny's going to join me. Lots of interesting parts to talk about in this one, not just in terms of the guys on the mound, but how about the guys that were shifting around defensively and how the move the Twins made earlier today with their roster was going to play out. And we saw how it was going to play out today with some of the late game defensive shifting that Derek Shelton did with his teams. Mike Paredes, again, went 4 2/3, and then you had Rogers, Morris, Orzy, Gomez combined for 4 1/3 scoreless innings. Twins win 4-2. Let's get back down to Texas in our post-game interview.
0: All right, Mark, thank you very much. And the Twins celebrating a 4-2 win. Back with Dan Gladden, Corey Provis here in Arlington, and a guy that came up with a huge first-inning swing is a Dallas-area native. Makes his home in Irving, Texas. We're now joined by Josh Bell. I would imagine you have plenty of family and friends that were in attendance tonight.
4: Yeah, I'm basically playing for free tonight with all the tickets that I left, but definitely worth it. You know, it's definitely exciting. I have so much support. A lot of the guys I played with growing up come to the game, so excited to show out for them.
0: Yeah, you've been doing this so long, but is that just another, you know, motivating factor to put out a good show with so many, you know, people close to you in attendance tonight?
4: For sure. 15, 16 years ago, I played here as a senior. It was actually at the ballpark in Arlington, hit a homer there. And I've been waiting my whole career to leave the yard here, so finally got out of the way. Only took me 10 years, but happy to finally get it.
1: How is this ballpark to hit in, the backdrop here? Talk to certain guys. They feel it kind of is tough at sometimes.
4: I mean, I love it. I love a dome just because you never have to worry about shadows. Every yep. bat, it's going to be the same visual. I know guys coming here, talking to Berger and other guys like that, say that it can be a struggle at times. The backdrop isn't as dark as what they wanted. And there's, you know, that black section up there. Yep. It goes green to black. So maybe a little bit of difficulty there, but didn't really affect me tonight.
1: Yeah, the storyline offensively was Byron, yourself with the 3-run homer. But also, let's go to the other side here, and that's the pitching here tonight. Paredes, 4 2/3, came up a little short getting his win, but also the bullpen with Rogers, Morris, Orzy, and Gomez to finish it out.
4: Yeah, you know, it's been a lot of ups and downs, guys getting hurt, but it's that next man up mentality. Guys getting opportunity, coming in, showing out. It's been a lot of fun to watch, and definitely happy to watch these guys come out of the pen and have success.
0: Hey, one more, then we'll let you go. You've been doing this now for such a long time, but this point of the season now, 70-plus games in, have you found a good routine in terms of your swing? How many swings right-handed? How many swings left-handed to take on a given day or night beforehand?
4: Yeah, I mean, I'm still doing the same routine that locked me in last year. I haven't had all the success that I want, but I'm just going to trust it. And especially DHing, you have so much time. I'm in the cage. I'm, you know, reading reports, looking at video, guys coming out of the pen, and, you know, I feel like it's locking me in. And hopefully I can have an amazing June to, you know, put in the storybook.
0: Hey, are you trying to get that ball back, by the way, because of your ties here, that home run you hit for the first time at this ballpark? Are you trying to get that ball back?
4: No, I'm not worried about it. The 200th one was the one that I wanted, so I was happy to get that one.
0: Awesome. Well, hopefully many more to come. Thanks for joining us, Josh.
4: Heck yeah. Thank you, guys.
0: We thank Josh Bell for joining us here tonight. Big swing for the Dallas area native. A 3-run homer in the first. Byron Buxton adds on his 23rd in the sixth. The Twins piece it together. Good pitching here tonight. Good defense from the boys on the field, and the Twins win the game 4-2, the final score here tonight in Arlington. And with that, the Twins improve now to 34-40 on the season. The loss drops the Rangers now to 35-37, and Texas had been playing really well here at home, and the Twins grab the win. The totals for the Twins, 4 runs on 4 hits and no errors. The Rangers, 2 runs, 5 hits, and no errors. As Marcinowski mentioned, the win to Taylor Rogers, now 3-3. Mackenzie Gore, the loss, he is 4-6. And Yoendris Gomez picks up another save. That's 7 this season, but now 6 have been as a Twin. So Gomez picks up the save, and the Twins win the ballgame 4-2. The final score here tonight, the attendance 25,957 in a very fast 2 hours and 13 minutes here tonight in Arlington. This reminder, our next broadcast of Twins baseball right back here tomorrow night, 6:30 pregame, 7:05 first pitch. Zebby Matthews for the Twins and Kumar Rocker will go for the Rangers. Until then, speaking now for the two-time World Series champion Dan Gladden, producer engineer Andrew Halverson, Corey Provis reporting, saying so long for now from Globe Life Field in Arlington, where the Twins beat the Rangers 4-2. Stay tuned. Mark and Danny are next with the postgame download. But first, this commercial break right here on your home for Twins Baseball.

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6: The leg kick and the 1-2 pitch. He struck him out swinging, and the Twins win the game 4-2. Good way to open up this six-game, seven-day road trip. Byron Buxton, Josh Bell, both hit home runs.
7: Yeah, the final out there, Yoenis Gomez striking out Jake Berger to end this one. He was the back end of four guys out of the bullpen that tossed the combined 4 1/3 scoreless innings, allowing just one hit while they struck out five. And the Twins take this series opener down at Globe Life Field by a score of 4-2 over the Texas Rangers. Welcome, everyone, to the Affinity Plus Federal Credit Union postgame download. 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Danny Gladden joining me now from Globe Life Park. Danny, I know you and Corey just had a chance to talk to Josh Bell, and one of the questions you asked him was about the Twins relievers. Very impressive. Obviously, the relievers have been taking their share of criticism so far this season. We knew it was going to be a bullpen day. It started with Mike Paredes going almost through five, which I thought was huge. But then each guy, when the phone rang, came out of the Twins pen and did the job.
8: Yeah, I thought Shelty did a great job with going to the right guys for the right matchups. You got Rogers for a third of an inning. Then Morris came in here, and he blew gas. He was just really kind of giving you a different look. And then you got Orzy. And then, of course, getting Orzy an inning and 2/3, and also Gomez an inning and 1/3. So getting a little bit more length out of these guys as well. But they were just lights out. I thought that they pitched well. A lot of first swing outs by the Texas Rangers. But all in all, these guys filled it in. They didn't walk anybody tonight. And just a good, good performance by the bullpen.
7: Yeah, you had me cracking up there in the eighth inning when you were, in my words, going to be ridiculing Smith for his first at-bat after coming off the injured list. And he swings at the first pitch, pops it up. You're like, bad at-bat.
8: Yeah, it was. But you know what? We'll take it. That's what you need.
7: Yeah, I know. Yeah, you're right.
8: And you know, it's in the scouting report that these guys like to swing early.
7: Yep.
8: So you don't need to go ahead. You can live on the corners or live off the plate to get these guys to swing and put it in play.
7: I know you and Corey talked about it in the pregame, and I'm happy you guys did. And you talked about it a little bit late in the game, but I want to chat with you about it right now. Just with the roster move that they made earlier today, the Twins calling up Kyler Fetko and DFAing Orlando Arcia. In the sphere of the move, the layers to it is that Arcia had been the guy had come in and taken over for Luke Keyshaw late in the last couple of games defensively at second base. So if we were going to see that pattern, it was how is Shelty going to fill that role? Who's it going to be? Is it going to be Clemens? Is it going to be Royce? Is it going to be Austin Martin? Well, you saw what he did today late in the game with Royce shifting back across the diamond from third to first, Brooks coming off the bench to third, and Cody going to second base. So it's, again, one of those things where all this versatility, and you're going to need all of those guys performing at any given moment at any given position.
8: And you know, you talk about versatility, and you're putting guys in positions that they're pretty good at. Yes, Royce Lewis still learning first base over there. But like I said the other day, if you come to the ballpark and watch him play first base, you would never know that he's only got a few games under his belt over there. Clemens, like I said, you could put him anywhere, and he's going to be just fine out there. But and then, of course, Brooks Lee over there at third base. So with the versatility that Derek has, it complements the guys that they have and the ability and the confidence that they have, knowing that I can go play anywhere.
7: Cody, some fancy footwork there in the bottom of the seventh to get that third and final out on the little 2-3 from Freeman when Jackson's throw sails a little bit to the second base side. What'd you think of, what do you think about the two-step that Cody pulled off?
8: Yeah, pretty good right there. That caught him off guard there. But still, when you have quick feet like that, you can make that move. Don't forget, Royce Lewis made a nice play on the foul territory and a nice throw over to first. And Clemens played good first base in that he had to help the defenders out with some low throws. So all in all, good defensive game here tonight. Fetko didn't get to touch the ball at all tonight defensively. Stood out there for nine innings.
7: Yeah, and unfortunately was not able yet to come up with a major
8: almost
7: league
8: almost got
7: knock.
8: The hit at the end.
7: Yeah. You talked to Josh Bell. He had the big three-run homer to get the Twins going in this one in the first inning. And then some guy named Buxton decided to put one of the seats in the sixth inning. Right now, we've seen Byron for the last season and a half be the guy we always thought he could be and wanted to have him be through most of his career, right? And unfortunately, injuries prevented that. But just right now, when you absorb and take into what he's doing, can you make a comparison at all? I mean, what are you thinking when you're seeing how Buck is doing?
8: I see how healthy he is. And the program, if people come to the ballpark and it was a day game against St. Louis, Buck was out here very early with the training staff, and he does some leg exercises to keep his body in good shape. He's got a new program to where he's comfortable with his body. He understands what he needs to do to keep that body in shape, and I think that's a contributing factor to him and the success he's having right now is the ability, how he feels body-wise on an everyday basis. Don't forget, he plays a demanding position out there in center field, but also he gets a day off and rests, a half a day off when he DHs.
7: Yeah, impressive. The reigning American League Player of the Week and fourth right now in All-Star voting in the American League. Hey, did you ever have to just, like, shake your head a little bit today and try to figure out what year is this right now with you and Corey teamed up again?
8: How many, I don't know, what it's been, 3 years?
7: Yeah, but I'm just saying, like, there's a slide right back into, like, this could be 2017, 2019.
8: It felt that way for me. You know, I've been in that.
7: No, you guys sounded just like it could be any of those seasons.
8: Yes, you know, Corey always makes everybody so much better, and I appreciate that.
7: All right, is he taking you out to dinner now after that one?
8: No, he won't share anything with me.
7: Get out of there, Danny. We'll do it again tomorrow. All right, thank you, Danny Glenn, our post-game palaver here on the Affinity Plus Federal Credit Union post-game download. 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
7: 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You know, since 2021, the Twins 11-5 at Globe Life Field since that ballpark opened. That's the best winning percentage for them at any ballpark of all stadiums across the majors. Trying to build off of that here today in the series opener against the Rangers. Let's get to our Sheboygan Sausage Company Twins highlights. It was Mackenzie Gore and Mike Paredes, the starting pitchers. Austin Martin, a leadoff double. Royce Lewis then drew a two-out walk. Josh Bell dug in.
6: The 1-1 pitch, a swing and a fly ball to left. Deep, this one carrying to the track, to the wall, and that ball is gone, a home run. Josh Bell with a two-out, three-run homer right down the left field line. And the Twins here in the first inning have an early 3-0 lead.
7: Yeah, a huge swing from the Dallas native. Bell, of course, traded to the San Diego Padres with Juan Soto in 22 in exchange for Mackenzie Gore and five other guys. And Bell, the upper hand in this matchup here tonight. Mike Paredes had his second major league start. He left a runner on second in the first inning. He had a 3-up, 3-down bottom half of the second inning, but then trouble in the third, 1-on, 1-out for Jock Peterson.
6: World Series champion swings and hammers it high and deep to right field, and Martin to the wall will look up, and that is way out of here. This is a one-run game. A first pitch swing from Jock Peterson, his 9th home run. And the Twins lead trimmed to 1. It's 3-2.
7: Yeah, way out of here in terms of 394 feet into the seats in right. His 4th against the Minnesota Twins. Twins lead cut to 1 at 3-2. Paredes got some nice defense behind him in the 4th inning. It started with Austin Martin making a diving catch in right. And then a Keyshaw to Kreidler to Clemens inning double play. Gore had retired 11 in a row since Bell's homer until a one-out walk to Kreidler in the 5th, but he left him stranded on first base. Paredes exited with a runner on and two outs in the bottom of the 5th inning. Taylor Rogers came on and he fanned Peterson. Byron Buxton then showed why he is the reigning American League Player of the Week leading off the 6th.
8: Fly ball hit well to left field, and this ball is a no-doubter. way out of here, and gone. Twins up 4-2. Byron, 23rd of the year.
7: Yeah, and third in the last four games. And yes, there's going to be some notes about Mr. Buxton later when we circle the bases, because that seems to be all he does as of late is circle the bases after putting the ball in the seats. Andrew Morris, a pair of strikeouts in a nice 1-2-3 home half of the inning. Eric Orsi had a clean bottom of the seventh. He retired the first two Rangers in the eighth, then Peterson singled to center. So Derek Shelton strolled out to the mound. He brought in Yoendi Gomez, who retired Josh Jung to end that inning. Now Gore went seven innings. Peyton Gray and Joe Ross kept the Twins quiet, so it was still just a 4-2 game going to the bottom of the ninth inning, and Gomez a 1-2-3 frame to close it out. Second straight game with a save for Gomez. 4-2 the final for the Twins, who are now 34-40 on the year. Four runs on four hits, no errors, 1-for-3 with runners in scoring position, and just two men left. Rangers dropped to 35-37 as they're denied of reaching 500 for what would have been the 12th time already this season. Two runs on five hits, no errors, 0-for-2 with runners in scoring position. They stranded three. Taylor Rogers picks up the victory. He is now 3-3 on the season. Mike Paredes, a nice start, though, for the Twins. He went 4 2/3, two runs on four hits. He struck out two and did not issue a walk. Mackenzie Gore takes the loss. He drops to 4-6 on the season. He went 7, allowed four runs on four hits, struck out 10, walked two. Of course, he was done in by two home runs. Yoendi Gomez, again, his seventh save of the season. 25,957 folks there at Globe Life Field in a game that took 2 hours and 13 minutes. Twins highlights brought to you by the Sheboygan Sausage Company, America's tradition since 1933. Let's get to our Treasure Island Diamond Player of the Game. And this could have been like the old Sesame Street, where our Player of the Game is brought to you by the letter B, because it could have been Bell. It could have been Buxton. But instead, it's bullpen.
8: Big pitch. Here it is. Swung on and missed. Got him. Struck him out on a slider, and they strand a runner at second base. Trying to get the guys in the dugout. Strike three on the inside corner. Another 98 fastball.
6: And the 1-1 pitch, fly ball, center field, playable, Byron Buxton. Routine for the two-time All-Star. He squeezes it cap high, and the inning is over. Gomez gets his man, the leg kick, and the 1-2 pitch. He struck him out swinging, and the Twins win the game 4-2. And the Twins bullpen again, they piece it together. Paredes, Rogers, Morris, Orsi, and Gomez.
7: Yeah, those last four guys, Rogers, Morris, Orsi, Gomez, combined 4 1/3 innings, one hit, five strikeouts, no runs. A key here after Mike Paredes went just 4 2/3 in a day where the Twins knew it was going to be a quote-unquote bullpen day, and it worked out almost as well as it could have in the way Derek Shelton and Pete Mackey and those guys would have drawn it up. So the bullpen's our Treasure Island Diamond Player of the Game, Treasure Island Resort and Casino, the exclusive casino partner of the Minnesota Twins. 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
16: Hello, this is Taj Bradley. Favorite chicken tender dipping sauce? Barbecue. Or if you go to Chick-fil-A, the Polynesian sauce. What's a current trend you just don't get? I'd say majority of the trends on TikTok. What was your first welcome to the show moment? Oh, I was pitching and New York against the Mets, and I'm facing Pete Alonso, and I'd already had 3 games before that in the big leagues, but I think I was throwing them breaking balls, and I got like to a 2-strike count somehow, and I threw him like 97 at the top of the zone, and he hit a dead center. And in my, like, in AAA, they tell you, like, when you get to a higher level and meet hitters that are more like advanced, they're gonna have a pitch that they're sitting on, and he did not miss it. Goodbye. This has been Todd Bradley. Thanks for listening.
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7: 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They all start their respective series tomorrow, but a couple of notes to pass along to you in that A, Walker Jenkins has had his rehab transferred from Fort Myers up to Cedar Rapids, so expect to see him playing for the Colonels tomorrow when they host Beloit. Also, catcher Enrique Jimenez, who the Twins acquired from Detroit in the trade for Chris Paddock, he has also been promoted up to Cedar Rapids. Meanwhile, Alan Roden is back from his rehab and has been reinstated at St. Paul and should be swinging away for the Saints tomorrow against Omaha. 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Very light slate of games around the majors today. Let's start with the Twins' opponents in the American League Central. Kansas City, they're in the bottom of the American League Central right now, and it didn't get any better for them today. They lost out in Washington 7-3, the final there. Detroit is trying to hang on and snap a two-game losing skid. They are down in Houston, and they lead the Astros right now 8-3, this game in the bottom of the eighth inning. The games we're going to spotlight, we're going to head to the Great American Ballpark in Cincinnati, where it was a great start for the Reds against the Mets.
23: Swung on and Suarez hits it high in the air. It's deep to center. Ewing back at the wall, turns, looks, gone! Hey, Eugenio Suarez's second home run already tonight, and it's a grand slam.
7: Yeah, grand slam, second home run of the night, and the Reds went on to pummel the Mets by a final of 12-0. Meanwhile, Dustin May from the St. Louis Cardinals, he flirted with a no-hitter just about 3 weeks ago. He lost that in the ninth inning. Today, he carried a perfect game through six innings. He lost them both in the seventh in terms of first he walked a guy, then he gave up a hit. Well, that hit, that was the only one he gave up in nine.
24: One ball, two strikes, two outs, and nobody on. May with the windup. The 1-2 pitch to Fernando Tatis Jr. Swing and a miss. That's a Redbird winner. That's a one-hitter. That's a shutout for Dustin May. Light up the night. Light it up in downtown St. Louis. As the Cardinals celebrate a great pitching performance, the Cardinals blank the San Diego Padres 3-0.
7: Yeah, that was final. Dustin May, a complete game, just one hit, walked one, fanned nine. Cardinals have something to light up and be happy about because they had dropped three of their last four, including losing here this past weekend to the Twins. That's the out-of-town scoreboard. When we come back, we're going to get some reaction from Derek Shelton, Byron Buxton here on your home for Twins baseball.
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7: Welcome back to the Affinity Plus Federal Credit Union postgame download. The Twins take the first game down in Texas in this series against the Rangers by a score of 4-2. Let's get some reaction. Our ears are on the clubhouse, brought to you by Minnesota Corn. Start with the manager, Derek Shelton, and a big three-run home run from Josh Bell in the first. Well, he says that set the tone.
26: Yeah, I think you get, I mean, Austin with the big hit, the Royce at bat was huge. You know, the really good at bat, working a walk, and then Josh being able to come through. But I think any time, you know, in the first standing, especially when you're the visitor and you can score and your pitcher goes out with a lead, it's such a big boost.
7: Yeah, Mike Paredes staked to that 3-0 lead, and the manager was happy with how the young righty took it and got through a career-high 4 2/3 innings.
26: Tremendous. I mean, even tonight, I mean, I think it's the first time he's gotten into the fifth in a major league game. He was really efficient, but I think the key to the game was how he was able to extend so we could use our bullpen in the right lanes. But he's done a really nice job.
7: Yeah, again, he goes a career high 4 2/3. That means the other relievers who were going to be needed today in a quote-unquote bullpen day were able to come in different situations and were able to team up for 4 1/3 scoreless innings to get the Twins to the finish line. It wasn't all about pitching today. He's had some real nice defense behind Mike Paredes and other guys. Austin Martin made a diving catch in right. There was a nice inning double play. Royce Lewis made a nice play going to his right, playing third today, skipping the throw across the first base. Cody Clemens was there, who made a nice grab. Clemens also made another fancy footwork play. All the defensive plays and the web gems by the Twins players, well, they made a little bit of an impact on a guy today named Byron Buxton.
27: Yeah, pretty impressive. You know, I'm a big defensive guy, so I'm all in, you know, and just when they got back in the dugout, the support, the love that they got for making those plays, I think that boosted us a little bit in those innings to, even though we was having, you know, tough at-bats at the plate, wasn't going our way, it kept us resilient throughout the game, and we came out on top.
7: Yeah, no, the Twins took 2 out of 3 from the Cardinals this weekend to take that series, and Buck says that momentum, yeah, they packed that, and that showed up tonight down at Globe Life Field.
27: Carried over quite a bit. You know, we had a good series back home, and to build off of that coming in here, tough pitcher today, you know, great pitcher, and to do what we did, it's It's fun. It's a lot of fun baseball going on right now.
7: Yeah, now the Twins got every ounce out of their four hits today, courtesy of Bell's big three-run homer and Byron Buxton's solo homer in the sixth inning. That's his 23rd on the season, folks. He is one off the league lead in the majors behind Yordan Alvarez and Kyle Schwarber. It's kind of amazing, even though we sit here and we're listening and we're watching him do it, to just look at that leaderboard and see him one behind those guys, and also to know that he's missed some games this year. It just puts it in perspective on how special of a season he's having right now. But of course, Byron being Byron, he doesn't want the credit for anything he's doing. It, he says, is all about the guys around him.
27: It's just one of those things where I'm just trying to get up there and be that little energizer bunny for the team. And I know they got my back, whether I get a hit, I don't get a hit, whatever it is. They take a little bit of pressure off of me to just go out there and be Buck, you know, and they tell me that every day. And that, I think, it's lighting me up a little bit.
7: Yeah, and that led him to be the American League Player of the Week for this past week. He homers again today, and we're going to have some more notes on him when we circle the bases. Thanks to Derek and Byron, our ears on the clubhouse, brought to you by Minnesota Corn, continuously working to promote sustainable practices, develop new uses, and maintain thriving rural economies for Minnesota's 24,000 farmers. 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
7: 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That's right here on your home for Twins baseball.
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7: Twins improved to 12-5 all-time at Globe Life Field after the 4-2 victory tonight. The Twins with back-to-back W's for the first time since the first 2 days of this month. Let's circle the bases from this one. At first base, Josh Bell was born in Irving, Texas, went to high school in Dallas, so this was somewhat of a homecoming for him. And his three-run homer in the first was his first home run ever at Globe Life Field and his first in Texas against the Rangers. Bell has now homered in 28 ballparks. The active ones he has yet to go yard, Wright Field in Chicago, Tropicana Field in Tampa, and Rogers Center in Toronto. He has, in his career, homered at Muncy Bank Park in the Little League Classic in Williamsport and the ballpark in Dunedin. He did that in 2021 when the Blue Jays were using it for some of their regular season games. At second base, Byron Buxton's homer in the sixth inning gave the Twins a 4-2 lead. And made it three straight games where Byron has hit a home run versus the Rangers. That is tied for the longest streak ever for a Twin versus Texas with Ryan Jeffers, Ken Herbeck, and Jake Cave. At third, Byron Buxton, now with 23 homers through his first 62 contests this season. Just the second Twin ever to accomplish that to begin a season. The other is Harmon Killebrew, 23 homers through his first 62 games in 1964. Killebrew finished that season with 49 dingers, the most a Twin has ever hit in a season, which of course he matched in his MVP award-winning 69 campaign. And at home, Mackenzie Gore struck out 10 Twins in 7 innings tonight, but he also allowed 4 runs and took the loss. It's the 44th time a pitcher reached double digits in strikeouts but lost the game to the Twins. The last was September 5th of 2024 versus Tampa Bay. The pitcher, Taj Bradley. That is our Toyota trip around the bases. Toyota, let's go places. Game 2 in this series from Globe Life Field tomorrow evening. Starting pitchers scheduled to be Zebby Matthews and Kumar Rocker. Zebby looking to bounce back after giving up 7 runs in 6 innings last Thursday in Detroit. The loss dropped Matthews to 2-4 with an ERA over 5 on the season. He has only faced the Rangers once in his career when he allowed just 1 run in 7 innings and picked up the win last September 23rd. In Texas. Rocker has not picked up a win since May 19th. He's 2-5, but with a respectable 3.56 ERA here in 2026, this is going to be the righty's first time facing the Twins. Pre-game is at 6:30. Hope you can join us then. That wraps up the Affinity Plus Federal Credit Union post-game download. For Bear Claw, Biff, John Vitas, and Andrew Halverson, I'm Mark Janowski. Thanks for listening here on your home for Twins baseball.
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16: Hit through the right side, RBI base hit, Ryan Jeffers. Twins take the lead, 2-1.
17: They had a pitch lined to the left center field. That's going to tie it up. As Bell around first base, ground ball weakly hit should be 2. Kieschel to Lee, back to first in time for the TaylorMade double play. Nicely turned.
16: Byron smashes this ball deep into the left field corner. That one's back towards the fence, and it's off the base of the wall. Byron looping around first, looping towards second. He slides in with a crisp leadoff double.
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So Iraq resume with a free kick, taken as usual by Al Amari.

0: We mentioned that Iraq's qualifying campaign involved 21 matches. That was actually across 866 days, remarkably, with quite a few travel issues along the way as well. Riasson, Sola. Into the path of Berger. Nusa wanted it. Nusa has it. Müller-Volter on the overlap. And there it is. Erling Haaland meets the World Cup. The World Cup meets Erling Haaland. A man made for a stage like this. And you just knew it wouldn't take him too long.
1: Well, who else could it have been? But give great credit initially to Sola. He's the one that drops deep. And then you talk about the wing play. Watch this run from Müller-Wolf. He knows it's a 2v1 situation and he makes that run. It's a wonderful ball across. And Haaland, as more often than not, right place, right time, finds the back of the net. And that is such a typical Norway goal. Fullbacks, wingers getting involved, centre forwards getting in the right place. And Haaland, as you quite rightly said, we know what he's all about. A world-class player, now lighting up the World Cup.
0: Less than half an hour into his first World Cup. Erling Haaland in the right place at the right time. Of course he was. Make that 56 goals in 51 games for Norway. Phenomenal figures.
1: Just love the way that he plays the game. At times, just watch him off the ball. He just conserves his energy on a consistent basis. And then when he goes...
0: Could be a good chance of a response here from Iraq. Well, Hamadi sent it out towards Yassim. Well, he saw off Riasson superbly there. And Hegem met the cross, but it's picked up by Baez. Positive response from Iraq, but Nusa has picked out Haaland, who's on his way again here. Haaland unselfish. Sonot blocked.
1: And the movement. The movement once again. Haaland, he demands the ball. He sees that Doski, the left back, is well out of position. So he goes into that right channel. And then good luck when you're coming up against Haaland when he's in full flow. Centre backs don't know what to do, and I thought he was very unselfish and I thought he was going to take it himself.
0: Looser again. Müller, Volta. Makes sure of a corner.
1: The left-hand side is working really well because Nusa, every time he gets the ball, the first touch is inside. That means that Hussein Ali, the right-back, is going inside with him. And Müller-Wolf, at the moment, Bayesh isn't tracking him. There's so much room for 2v1 scenarios on every occasion when Norway are going down their left-hand side.
0: Well, they'll be trying to keep a hold of Erling Haaland, maybe literally, in fact, within reason.
1: That's where it's so difficult for a referee.
0: Norway looking for a quick second, but one of the Iraqi players fell to the ground there.
1: Yeah, it was Aya. I think he just pushed Doski.
0: Referee trying to keep a lid on these things. Easier said than done, perhaps.

0: So here comes from Julian Riasson, right in there. Where it could have mattered, but a free kick's going to be given now. Well, some of the top nations coming into the tournament today, with France and the holders Argentina, and Ronaldo and Portugal face DR Congo tomorrow on Fox, and England arrive in the tournament as well as they take on Croatia. The coverage starts from 12 p.m. Eastern time, 9 a.m. Pacific. In this group and winners earlier, 3-1 against Senegal. Norway with the advantage here, given to them by, I don't really need to say his name. Here's Sorloth. One that got away from Sander Berger.
1: Just see. Coach, all right, Graham Arnold, just telling his players to calm down because, you know, they started the game really well. They then conceded. What they don't want to do now is try and chase the game too early and then go and concede again, because then it becomes very difficult.
0: Yassim sends that to Hussein Ali. They've got a bit of space to play with here. Baez with the cross away by Riasson. Sorloth will get himself a free kick doing defensive duty.
1: That's what I'm talking about, the unselfish nature of Sorloth. Absolutely outstanding. Because the way that Norway are playing, when they're in possession of the ball, they'll go 4-4-2, but then without the ball, they become 4-3-3, and he has to drop in as that right winger. And he was the one that set the goal off as well. Went all the way into his own half and played that initial pass, which led to Haaland finding the back of the net.
0: Yeah. He's definitely drifting away from Sorloth.
1: This time it's Mullevulf just bringing down Baez, and Baez just needs to get Mullevulf, if he can, just to do a little bit more defending, because every time Norway have got the ball, he's the one that's attacking. So you just need Baez just to try and be a little more lively. And if Mullevulf is going to make those runs, he has to start them from deep because he's having to defend more.
0: Haaland again, Sorloth. He was dragged wide by Ødegaard.
1: It's a good opportunity. Good pressing from Norway. And once again from Haaland. Really unselfish play. Ball eventually comes to Ødegaard. Just doesn't get it right at all. Scuffs it, if anything.
0: Norway's first World Cup in 28 years. They actually beat Brazil rather back in 1998, and did reach the round of 16 when they lost to Italy. Graham Arnold, who we saw there, took Australia to the round of 16. His last World Cup.

Baez got there first, but a throw for Norway. Ibrahim Baez winning his 77th cap. A vast amount of international experience in this Iraq squad, but their first taste of a World Cup, which can only be good for their future.

Al-Hamadi. Sending off Ødegaard. Ali Yassim now up against Ryerson. He's done really well there. Al-Hamadi.

0: brought Iraq to this World Cup, scores in this World Cup. It's 1-1.
1: And it's wonderful play as well from Iraq. They've been asking questions. This time it's Iraq that get the width really well. And it's just a wonderful run in behind. The man isn't tracked. Odegaard, he just switches off at the last second. And it's a lovely ball in from Alarmery. And what a header for Ayman Hussein. Absolutely magnificent. What a header that is. They've not come here to make up the numbers. They've come here to be brave, and that was wonderful play. And you can see what it means to Graham Arnold, all his coaching staff, all the players, and last but by no means least, the fans as well.
2: Well, if it was going to be anyone, it was probably going to be him. And that is how to head a football. His 96th cap and his 34th goal for Iraq. Scored the winner against Bolivia in their 21st qualifier and final qualifier to make sure they were getting to this point. And now he's gone and scored again on the big World Cup stage. This saw lot though, Odegaard taken away by Saeed Ismail.
1: You just look at Alarmery as well, who put that cross into the box. He's the most forward-thinking central midfielder, and the amount of times he drifts over to the left, and it's a wonderful run, but I think Odegaard was expecting someone else to take that runner. But in those situations, unless you know the defender who's going to take a man off you, you have to follow, and he didn't. And Alarmery got himself into a great position. He's an outstanding ball into the box as well.
2: Yeah, he's racked up another assist for his country. Some important ones in the playoffs to get here as well. And we are level at 1-1 at the Boston Stadium in Foxborough.

0: Musa, Arsenas, dispatched by Zaid Tusin. So Norway must go again. But they do have Haaland waiting in the middle. Riasson. Riasson. Goal kick. Norway not happy about that.
1: Nah, Riasson. He's the one that was protecting the ball. He believes there was a touch here. It was earlier than that. He just couldn't see it. And Iraq end up with the goal kick. Well, Iraq, they've been good. They've grown into the game. They've been brave. And you look at the match momentum there. A lot of the time it's...
0: Oh! They've been caught out there. A horrible error at the back. And guess who was around to pounce? Iraq plotted their own downfall. Because you don't want to do anything like that when this man is around. This man is Erling Haaland. Two goals at the World Cup already.
1: Yeah, and this is just non-stop from Haaland. This is a gamble from Haaland. But what you see, Hussein, yes, is not the greatest of balls back to him from Tusin, but he has to go towards that ball. Because when he doesn't, by the time he gets connection, all he does is hit it off Haaland. He takes a step back. You cannot take a step back there. You have to be on the front foot. You have to go and win it. But what I would say about Haaland, we talk about him being a world-class individual, but we need to talk more about his work rate, about how he gets these opportunities. And that is a prime example of a goal where you make your own luck.
0: Well, Erling Haaland gifted a goal. He doesn't really need gifts. He can score them anyway. But he'll accept them all the same, and Norway are back in front ahead of the break. Iraq with a glaring error right in front of the last man. He wanted to make a mistake in front of Erling Haaland. Talking of decent strikers, there's a couple in the studio. We'll be hearing from Rebecca, Thierry, Zlatan and Alexi. We'll give their thoughts on this first half soon. The Visa halftime show on Fox.
1: I just think when you look at the goal again, okay, it's not a good back pass, it's a short back pass, but Hussein, he's sort of taken a step back. He has to be on the front foot, and it's one of those scenarios where, okay, one of my teammates has put me in a little bit of a predicament here. Can I help my teammate out? And he wasn't able to do that. He waited too long. Yes, it wasn't the greatest of back passes, but I think the goalkeeper can do better there.
0: Well, Hamadi, just did it look like Iraq were getting it together again there. But here goes Sorloth, although he's given it away. Ali Yassim. Iraq will be kicking themselves, having levelled it, that they gave away such a horrible goal. There will be 5 minutes added onto this first half.

0: Rüsa. Nola Volta, not making it easy here. He was giving the free kick there, but was he doing that much wrong?
1: He wasn't, and you could see to see he had the opportunity to pass the ball back to his goalkeeper, but what happened previously put him in two minds where ordinarily he would just go back to the goalkeeper.
0: You don't make the same mistake twice when Erling Haaland is around. He's given away a free kick.
1: Just two hand push in the back. Marsham just wants to get the work rate from Haaland.
0: Well, the goal scorers have been fairly predictable. Ayman Hussein for Iraq and a double for Erling Haaland for Norway. Free kick seems to be taking an age. Flicked on there by Hussein. Al-Hamadi. Oh, he was pretty close to getting on the end of that again. Ayman Hussein. Al-Amari now looking to set something up once more. Found his route blocked. He's screaming for a handball here, but at the moment he's only getting a corner.
1: Yeah, he is. It's wonderful build-up once again. It goes to Bias just at the far post, and this will be interesting because it does look like it hits his arm, and I don't think his arm is in a natural position. Oh no, it doesn't. I don't think it does. I think he's complaining about it. We'll just see a better angle here. No, it hits his leg. The first angle, it looks as though it does hit his arm, but ends up being really good defender. But once again, the link-up between Ayman Hussein and Al-Hamadi, it's absolutely brilliant.
0: Amir Al-Amari will take this corner. Well, Iraq have already come back from behind in this game. Can they do it again in first half stoppage time? Al-Amari with the corner into a decent position. Zaid Toussaint knocks it wide.
1: It's a good ball into the box. Toussaint gets it well. Sirlock just does enough to make sure Toussaint can't get the header on target.

0: It will be on Heggen. Chris Ayer alongside him in the heart of Norway's defence. Musa. Berger. Musa tried some really clever feet there, and he wasn't far off forcing a way through.
1: How quick his feet were then.
0: Will there be a chance for Iraq before the break? Al-Hamadi! A vital challenge just took the sting out of things there.
1: They've been waiting for that run time and time again. Just look at the pace of Al-Hamadi here. He gets the better of both centre-backs. But then, give great credit. Able to get back and do the defensive work, but the two centre forwards linking up exceptionally well for Iraq.
0: This will be the last action of the half as Iraq pursue another equaliser. Ali Yassim to take it in. It's picked up here by Alamari, who didn't hang about. Erling Haaland was the man who cleared it. Oh, that's a strike from Hashim. Wow! That was nearly another equaliser on the stroke of half-time.
1: What a strike. It's an incredible strike from whoever's on the field, but this is from a centre-back. What a strike. The goalkeeper can only hope that the net doesn't bulge behind him and it goes in his favour.
0: Well, everyone was talking about Erling Haaland before the game and during the game. He's already scored twice. Hussein in between for Iraq. At the break, Iraq 1, Norway 2.
2: Gentlemen, thank you very much. Join us for half-time. Zlatan Ibrahimovic and Alexi Lalas will reflect on Erling Haaland's goals. Thierry Henry will bring in the three France goals from earlier on against Senegal, and will be live in Kansas City with Rob Stone, Clarence Seedorf and Peter Schmeichel ahead of Messi back at the World Cup a little bit later on. That's next.
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We're coming up on the 5 minute mark in Tell Twins Baseball in 5, 4, 3, 2, 1. Mark 5 minutes, Tell Twins Baseball.

We're coming up on the 1 minute mark until Twins baseball in 5, 4, 3, 2, 1. Mark, 1 minute till Twins baseball.

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2: With a win tonight, the Twins will already claim this series, and it will give them back-to-back series victories and a three-game winning streak for the first time in almost a month. Hello, everyone, and welcome to the Menards pregame lineup card. I'm Mark Janowski. Zebby Matthews gets the start tonight for the Twins, and he would love to dial up what he did last September 23rd at Globe Life Field. One run, a leadoff homer by Jock Peterson. Four hits while matching his career high with seven innings pitched and picking up the victory. Zebby here in 2026, 2-4 with a 5.20 ERA, coming off a rough one Thursday in Detroit when he allowed seven runs in six innings as the Twins were blanked 11-0. Now, it was the second time in his last three starts where Matthews was tagged for seven runs. Kamar Rocker goes for Texas. The third overall pick in the 2022 draft will be facing the Twins for the first time. The righty's 2-5 this year, but sports a decent 3.56 ERA. He allowed two runs in 4 2/3 innings that did not take a decision as the Rangers rallied to defeat KC on Thursday. Rocker has more than doubled his slider usage this season, up from 16% to 38%, and opponents hitting just 172 versus that pitch. See if the Twins can come up with some big swings tonight like they did yesterday against Mackenzie Gore. Let's rewind to the series opener. 2-1, 2-out in the first, and Josh Bell got a hold of a curve.
3: The 1-1 pitch, a swing and a fly ball to left, deep, this one carrying to the track, to the wall, and that ball is gone, a home run! Josh Bell with a 2-out, 3-run homer right down the left field line, and the Twins here in the first inning have an early 3-0 lead.
2: Yeah, Bell and Juan Soto traded by Washington to the Padres in 2022 in exchange for six players, including Gore, so Josh with the upper hand there. Byron Buxton launched a solo homer in the sixth, his 23rd round-tripper of the season. Gore allowed the four runs and struck out 10 in seven innings. Mike Paradis got the start for the Twins on a designated bullpen day, and he helped out by going a career-high 4 2/3 innings, gave up just a two-run home run to Jock Peterson. The bullpen took it from there. Taylor Rogers, Andrew Morris, Eric Orsi, and Yoendris Gomez combined for 4 1/3 shutout innings, just one hit with five strikeouts. Twins took game one of the series 4-2, the final. Rogers the win, Gore the loss, Gomez the save. Twins 34-40 on the year, Texas at 35-37. Twins have really enjoyed playing at Globe Life Field. They're now 12-5 since that park opened. It is their best winning percentage at any ballpark since the start of 2021. So with that as our backdrop, let's head down to Globe Life Field for more on Game 2 of the series. We're at the park thanks to Treasure Island Resort Casino. And again, Chris Atterbury off this week. We're happy to have Corey Provis joining Danny Gladden in the booth. Corey, how are we doing tonight?
3: We are doing just great, Mark. Thank you, and always great to hear from you. It is Game 2 coming up. Twins and the Rangers about a half hour from now. And Danny, we heard the Josh Bell home run highlight also. Blasting a home run last night for the 23rd time, Byron Buxton, and the reigning American League Player of the Week, is on some kind of tear right now, isn't he?
4: You know, it's amazing how you can stay so hot for so long. And, you know, you look at Josh Bell, slow start, starting to heat up, plays well in the month of June. But you look at Byron Buxton, what he has done, and he somewhat started off slow. And the way they were pitching him early in the season, a lot of hard stuff in. They've kind of gone away from that, and he is not missing his pitches. And it's one of these at-bats that you got to keep an eye on him because he's a game-changer. He's an impact player, and the way he's playing right now, fun to watch.
3: Yeah, 10 homers over his last 23 road games, and he enters play tonight only one back of both Kyle Schwarber and Yordan Alvarez for the most home runs in baseball at 24. Mark, one injury update to pass along tonight. Alex Jackson will catch once again tonight behind the plate. This was going to be a Victor Caratini start, Curatini out right now with a sore neck, day-to-day. So Jackson last night, and again, we'll catch Zebby Matthews for Game 2 tonight.
2: Yeah, and I know you talked to Derek about that coming up in the interview, Corey. Thanks for doing that. Very dangerous because with Jeffers already out, Twins very thin at that spot behind the plate. All right, thank you very much, Corey and Danny. We've been at the park thanks to Treasure Island Resort and Casino, the exclusive casino partner of the Minnesota Twins. 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Now, a slightly shorter program for you tonight, so our first chance to hear from Derek Shelton is going to be after this break when the manager talks about the starting pitchers and how valuable Cody Clemens' versatility has been and more. And then later on, Mike Petriello of MLB.com has some numbers to detail why Royce Lewis has been rolling since being recalled, and we chat with a reliever who was a part of the big effort from the Twins bullpen last night. 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
3: 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Again, Chris Atterbury off this week. Corey Provis on the call, and he also has the pregame chat with manager Derek Shelton.
4: Mark, thank you. Game two of this series coming up in just a bit here in Arlington. Twins and the Rangers once again. Twins have won three of their last four, winning 4-2 last night. And I want to begin your show, Shelty, with Yoenndris Gomez, because going back to the start of the season, when you spoke about the bullpen in Baltimore, you were hoping that, hey, there's going to be spots, there's going to be situations, opportunities. Somebody grab one and make the most of it. Can you make that case that Yoenndris Gomez has done just that?
5: I think so. I mean, going back to Baltimore, he wasn't with us at that point. But I do think that he's made a case that the majority of his innings are going to come in leverage. That's not to say that, you know, he's going to be the one in the ninth inning. And I know he's been there a couple times in during the last three or four games. But I think sometimes it just how it kind of shakes out. It could be Bonda. It could be Morris, like we saw the other day, getting a save at home. But I think Gomez has put himself in a good spot for leverage situations.
4: Zebby Matthews has the ball tonight for the Twins. And Zebby, as he was making his climb throughout the minor leagues, he was an incredible strike thrower. As you now have a chance to see him here in his third year in the big leagues, does that work against him at times? Is he too much of a strike thrower?
5: I think yes, to some respect. And I think we saw it the last start where they came out and just attacked him and were really aggressive early. So there's a difference between being a strike thrower and being able to execute pitches on the plate. And what I mean by that is in early counts, especially at the big league level, it can't just be balls in the zone. There has to be some execution qualities to it. That is something that, you know, for a guy that's been a strike thrower throughout his whole life, that's the next step. And I think we're seeing, you know, signs of it with Zebby, and then there's also room for improvement there. But I think you would rather have strike thrower than non-strike thrower. Now it's just execution on parts of the plate.
4: Alex Jackson will catch Zebby here tonight. In fact, Alex then will catch back-to-back games. Is Victor Caratini okay?
5: Yeah, he woke up yesterday morning with a stiff neck. Yesterday he was not going to catch either way. Alex was going to be in there. And then from just talking to him this morning, it's still a little bit stiff. So, you know, would rather, especially with the off day tomorrow, have the ability to give him, you know, another day to try to get that right.
4: Cody Clemens is back in the lineup here tonight. He'll be in right field. He's been moving around, but no matter where you've played the guy, he's been so good defensively. Watching him this year, how much have you appreciated his versatility defensively?
5: So much. And I mean, I think it's actually surprised me how good a defender he is at multiple positions. You know, you can be okay at a couple positions, but I think what Cody has shown that he's average to above average in a lot of different positions, and that's hard to do. With that, it has not affected his offense, and I think there's a testament to how strong he is mentally for that.
4: Kumar Rocker has the ball tonight for the Rangers. What's your game plan against him?
5: Yeah, he's thrown the ball really well over his last six starts. We got to make sure we keep him in the zone. You know, he has the ability to extend for chase, so we got to make sure that we get him back on the plate.
4: I mean, is he automatic two-strike slider because of his slider percentage and the bulk of his strikeouts have come with that breaking ball this year?
5: Yeah, and that's where the chase comes from, and that's where we have to be aware. I mean, this is, you know, it's not the exact same as McCullers back in the day where it was 45 or 50 sliders in a row. But we know that he's going to use it, and he's got good action to it. And again, I think it's why he's been so effective over the last six games.
4: Thanks for the time. Good luck tonight.
5: All right, thank you.
4: That's Derek Shelton. Mark, back to you.
3: Yeah, a lot of good topics covered there. Cody Clemens getting the start in right field today. Just his versatility in his last three games. He's played center, left, right, first base, and second base. He finished yesterday's game as the defensive replacement for Luke Keyshaw over at second base, sliding over from first. We were curious going into the game after the roster move yesterday, which Kyler Fetko called up in Orlando Arcia DFA'd, on who would be the late inning guy over at second base. And at least through one game, it's been Cody Clemens. Thanks to Corey and Shelty. Coming up on the Menards pregame lineup card, Mike Petriello of MLB tells us about an impressive increase in some numbers for a couple of Twins. That's next here in your home for Twins baseball.
5: This is Twins manager Derek Shelton, and you're listening to Twins Baseball News Talk 830 WCCO.
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3: Well, Tuesdays on the Menards pregame lineup card, we dial up Mike Petriello from MLB.com as he helps us take a look at some numbers from the Twins and around the game. And Mike, a lot of people talk about Byron Buxton around here, but a lot of people also talking about Royce Lewis and the resurgent Royce Lewis. Small sample size, but since he's come back up from St. Paul, what you see on Royce here in the last week or so?
13: Yeah, how do you like a 344 average and an OPS of nearly 1,100 this after obviously crushing it when he was back in AAA for St. Paul? And you're totally right. Everything we're about to say, small sample size, we've seen him do this in spurts before, to be sure. But anytime someone comes back up from being as lost, honestly, as he was to how great he looks now, you want to know, is it a fluke? Is there something to it? And we've seen some real changes. You know, I really like the drop in strikeout rate from 37% in May to 13.5% in June since his return. And one of the big things you can really see with your eyes, and the numbers back it up, it's a new batting stance. He's moved back in the 5 inches comparing June to April. He's moved off of it by 1 inch and a much, much narrower stance. Think about distance between his feet. Back in April, 35 inches. This month, 27 inches. He's really cut that down to a much narrower stance. And that's not necessarily good or bad, but it is different. And obviously it's paying off for him.
3: And while you're saying it's paying off for him, he's not chasing pitches. He seems like he has more control of the zone, even on the outer half of the plate, even though he's further away from it.
13: Yeah, all the numbers back this up. Like, you know, we talk about things that are luck-based or process-based, you know, and you'd really like to see a change in process and approach and not just batted balls finding grass. When you see his bat speed is up from 73 miles an hour in the first month of the season to 76 now, that's also really, really good. And that's a tricky stat because it can mean that he's physically swinging the bat faster and he got stronger. It also means he's more confident. It could also mean he's swinging at the right pitches, which allows him to make, you know, better swing decisions. Right now in June, he's tied with Pete Alonso in bat speed, and that is top 30 in baseball among guys with 50 swings, and that's not what we'd seen earlier in the season.
3: Yeah, and it's going hand in hand with he's drawn some walks again. He drew 12 before he was sent down, 5 now in the last week and a half since he came back. It seems like a comfortable Royce at the plate is also something you can see when he walks.
13: Yeah, I mean, listen, if you don't chase, that's a really good way to draw more walks, right? You're not swinging outside the zone. He's clearly done that. So if you're swinging at better pitches, you're going to get the bat speed up. You're going to draw some more walks. And I want to go into a new metric that we talked a little bit about with Chris last week. We have the swing timing metrics at StatCast now, and you can really dive deep into what's happening on pitches. So focus here on fastballs. He was on time on fastballs, not early, not late, 58% the first 2 months, 76% now, which is really good, something that's kind of meaningful in a small sample. And again, is it confidence, you know, going back down and crushing it? Is it the new batting stance? Is it all of it? Is it just a hot streak for 2 weeks? Nobody can really say for sure, but I guarantee you that when he went down looking the way he did, this is the beyond the best case scenario for him and for the Twins.
3: Well, the one thing we can say for sure with Royce, a good Royce at the plate makes a better Twins team and a heck of a better lineup for Derek Shelton to pencil together. Let's flip gears, talk a little bit about the bullpen situation with the Twins. There was a point in time this year where I didn't know if we were going to have anybody get the 5 saves on this season for the club, not alone 10, but Yoendris Gomez, the Twins pick him up from Tampa Bay. Now he's leading the team with 6, looking like the go-to guy at the back end for Shelty. What can you tell us about some of the numbers with Gomez?
13: Yeah, I can tell you it's not often that you have a guy who's the team's closer in June who I can probably say I had never heard of before the season had started. And that's true. You know, he's been up and down a couple of teams over the last couple of years. And we've now really reached a really good point with him because he's pitched almost exactly the same amount of innings with the Twins as he did with the Rays, right? 17 and a fraction of an inning for both teams. And if you were to just look at ERA, yeah, straightforward. 6.23 with Tampa, 1.53 with Minnesota. Fantastic. But small sample ERAs for relievers can kind of be flaky. You know, things can go up and down, but there's some real differences here. I like to look sometimes at, you might have heard of FIP, right? Fielding independent pitching kind of focuses on what the pitcher can control. Well, that was 7.25 with the Rays and 2.25 with the Twins. Now, most of that is homers. He allowed 5 with the Twins and not a single one with Minnesota. But the real key for me, the strikeout rate with Tampa Bay was 16%. The strikeout rate with the Twins, 29%. And remember, the Rays have a really, really strong reputation for making pitchers the best versions of themselves. They couldn't do it with Gomez, and the Twins have. And I think that's a credit not only to the pitcher himself, but, you know, the coaching staff, everybody on the team for finding what seems like maybe a hidden gem here.
3: It's also the big intangible, too, for the staff. When they have confidence in a guy, they can give the ball to try to get those last 3 outs. All right, Mike, thank you very much. You have a great rest of the day. Thanks for joining us.
13: Thanks a lot, Gino.
3: All right, Mike Petriello here on the pregame lineup card. We're not done talking about Twins relief pitching. That's in our Twins Spotlight next here on your home for Twins Baseball.
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0: Never felt so alive.
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2: This is manager Derek Shelton. The lineup card is completed, my guys are ready, and it's time for Twins Baseball.
5: This ball crushed. Face of the wall, and see you later. Home run. Ryan Jeffers with a three-run shot to left center.
6: Back track. Out of here. Luke Keyshaw's first of the year.
5: Swung on a miss. He struck him out. That's number 10 for Taj Prep. Bradley has been brilliant.
6: It's that ball high in the air. Right field might have a chance. Get up. Get up and out of here. Josh Bell's third of the year.
5: One on and pulled to the right side. Blue for a base hit. Brooks Lee, how about it? And it's 3-1 Minnesota Twins.
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3: From Globe Life Field in Arlington, Texas, it's time for Minnesota Twins Baseball. Tonight, game two of a three-game series as the Minnesota Twins take on the Texas Rangers. Once again, good evening, everybody. Back alongside Twins Hall of Famer Dan Gladden. I'm Corey Provis. Andrew Halverson is our on-site producer and engineer. Good start to this series last night behind home runs from both Byron Buxton and Josh Bell. The Twins beat the Rangers 4-2 with that. They have won three of their last four. The pitching matchup for Game 2 tonight will feature Zebby Matthews for the Twins at 2-4, and fellow righty Kumar Rocker goes for the Rangers. He is 2-5 ERA in the mid-threes. We'll take a break, come back. We've got Anthem lineups next. Twins and the Rangers, Game 2 coming up on your home for Twins Baseball.
7: Hey, Twins fans, this is Byron Buxton. 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
8: Let's step back in time with this date in Twins history, narrated by Dick Bramer.
9: June 16th, 1991, and the Twins had won 14 straight games, but still found themselves down a half game to the Oakland Athletics. On this date, Kirby Puckett homered in Cleveland to tie the game at 1 in the sixth. Then, in extras, the Twins received a big hit from catcher Brian Harper.
10: And the pitch. Swung on a ground ball. Base hit through the hole to left. Here's Kirby around third base. He's coming in to make it 4-2.
9: The Twins had won their franchise-best 15th straight game.
10: And Aggies pitched to Fermina. Swung on a bouncing ball. Leaping grab by Scott Leas. A throw. Got him! And the Twins win their 15th consecutive game.
9: And took a one-half game lead over the Oakland Athletics. They never relinquished the lead en route to winning the American League West and eventually the World Series.
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